Phil Collins, 94.7 WELK. Elkins' greatest hits. Roger in on a Monday. We got music coming up from Journey. We're going to do some Stephanie Mills. Right now, it is Taylor Swift, 94.7 WELK.

0: Stephanie Mills, 94.7 WEOK. You've got Elkin's greatest hits. Folks, have you been to the Rail Yard yet? Have you seen the Mainline show or the Echoes of Icons? I'm telling you, the Rail Yard Review is the band, and they are very talented. And, you know, the Mainline show has dancers as well. But check out Echoes of Icons. 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

0: Bee Gees, More Than a Woman, 94.7 WELK. Natasha Bedingfield coming up, also George Michael on the way. Hey, the Mountain State Forest Festival Talent Show is coming up. Yes, Elkins has talent, that's for sure. Head to forestfestival.com to sign up. The talent show is Sunday, September 27th, so not far off. It'll be at the festival stage at the Rotary Amphitheater. So if you've got talent, show it off, my friends. Sunday, September 27th. If you're not going to perform, be sure and show up and enjoy the show.
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6: Here's the Metro News AccuWeather forecast. Tonight, expect clear to partly cloudy skies with cooler temperatures and the possibility of fog developing late, making it the coolest night in months with a low of 45. Tomorrow will bring mostly sunny conditions, warmer temperatures, and low humidity with a high of 85. Tomorrow night will be mainly clear with fog reducing visibilities late, and the low will be around 52. For weather anytime, download the AccuWeather app. For Metro News, I'm meteorologist Jason Caterina.
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0: 94.7 WELK, music from George Michael. The old voice is a little bit rough tonight. For some reason, I got a little sore throat thing going on over the weekend. I kind of got caught out in the rain Saturday night. Maybe that was it. I just caught a chill being out in the rain for a little bit, but I'm getting through it. I'm making it. I'm getting better as I go. This morning, I couldn't talk at all, so I don't know if that's good or bad, but I'm back. Roger here till the midnight hour, keeping the music rolling. Got Big Mountain coming up. Going to throw in some Beatles and Spandau Ballet as well. Hey, high school football coming up Friday night, so you won't hear me here then because they've got it covered. 94.7 is the home of the Tigard Valley Bulldogs. Bulldog football, they're headed to Bath County. I don't even know where Bath County is. Oh, Bath County, Virginia. Okay, that's why it threw me. I thought there's no Bath County in West Virginia. Nope, they're going over to Virginia, and so are Mason Halfen and Daniel Rogers. They'll bring you the pregame about 6:45, and the kickoff set for 7. So a lot of you are probably not going to make that trip, so be sure and tune in. 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

From the soundtrack of Dirty Dancing, Bill Medley, Jennifer Warrens, I've had the time of my life. We're 94.7 WELK. Thanks for joining me tonight. I do appreciate it. Coming up, I've got music from the Eagles. You know what? We're going to do some KC and the Sunshine Band, too. Right now, I'll tell you what. How about some Dido?

0: Please don't go. KC and the Sunshine Band. 94.7 WELK. Roger in on a Monday. Hey, here's a great deal. A 50% Friday deal for the Rail Yard Event and Conference Center. 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You're saving half. I did that very thing. I went, as soon as it came out last Friday, I went and bought a couple certificates. I bought $100 worth for $50. And now, you know, I've got a season pass to see the Railside Review, so I can go to them as many times as I want. 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
0: Hey, this is Roger Taylor. 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But my coworkers talked me into sticking around and working part-time. 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

0: Howard Jones, no one is to blame. 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Well, I know I am. 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
4: Here's the Metro News AccuWeather forecast. Tonight, expect clear to partly cloudy skies with cooler temperatures and the possibility of fog developing late, making it the coolest night in months with a low of 45. Tomorrow will bring mostly sunny conditions, warmer temperatures, and low humidity with a high of 85. Tomorrow night will be mainly clear with fog reducing visibilities late, and the low will be around 52. For weather anytime, download the AccuWeather app. For Metro News, I'm meteorologist Jason Caterina.
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0: Neil Diamond, Sweet Caroline. Hey, I got Air Supply coming up. Music from ABBA. And we'll do some Backstreet Boys for you, too. We are cruising through, working our way toward 10 o'clock. Roger here till midnight. Hey, chance to win a fun $25 gift certificate to Scotty's. Who doesn't like free food? Scotty's Restaurant sponsors the Birthday Club. So you go to 947WELK.com, get signed up. Just takes a minute. You only have to do it once. Enter the Scotty's Birthday Club, and each week we take the birthdays, we throw them in a hat. We draw out a winner, Megan Carter. Happy belated birthday. She's had one very recently and picks up that $25 gift certificate to Scotty's. Enjoy, my friend.
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Oh, nice combo there. Cher and Peter Cetera. 94.7 WELK, Elkins Greatest Hits. I've got you two on the way. Steve Winwood, we're going to roll with it. Right now, one of my favorite voices. This is Adele.

0: Ah, you got to roll with it, baby. 94.7 WEOK, Steve Winwood. Lining them up, knocking them down. I got Cyndi Lauper coming up. We're going to do some Pretenders. Love Chrissy Hynde. And music from the Commodores as well. If you checked out 2 for Tuesday at 2, well, tomorrow you can do it. Join Melissa at 2 o'clock Tuesday for two songs back-to-back by the same artist in the 2 o'clock hour. 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

0: Lady, You Bring Me Up, Commodores, 94.7 WELK, Maroon 5 in the stack. I have got Daryl Hall and John Oates, too. 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I'm not sure why that is, but they are. 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
4: Here's the Metro News AccuWeather forecast. Tonight, expect clear to partly cloudy skies with cooler temperatures and the possibility of fog developing late, making it the coolest night in months with a low of 45. Tomorrow will bring mostly sunny conditions, warmer temperatures, and low humidity with a high of 85. Tomorrow night will be mainly clear with fog reducing visibilities late and the low will be around 52. For weather, anytime, download the AccuWeather app. For Metro News, I'm meteorologist Jason Caterina.
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0: 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Elkin's greatest hits, they're stacked, they're racked, they're ready to rock. I got Brian McKnight coming up, a little Dionne Warwick. We'll do some Culture Club, too. We're working our way toward the 11 o'clock hour already. 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

Patty Austin, James Ingram, 94.7 WELK. It's Elkin's greatest hits. I am stacking them and racking them and rocking them. I got Kenny Loggins coming up. We're going to get Footloose. I've got Starship Sarah, and right now, music from Lighthouse.

0: Oh, great tune, Starship with Sarah. 94.7 WEOK, Elkins Greatest Hits. I have got Billy Ocean. I've got Jewel. I've got REO Speedwagon locked and loaded. Stand by. 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

0: 94.7 WEOKREO Speedwagon. Hey, we've been talking about the shows at the Rail Yard. 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
2: Here's the Metro News AccuWeather forecast. Tonight, expect clear to partly cloudy skies with cooler temperatures and the possibility of fog developing late, making it the coolest night in months with a low of 45. Tomorrow will bring mostly sunny conditions, warmer temperatures, and low humidity with a high of 85. Tomorrow night will be mainly clear with fog reducing visibilities late, and the low will be around 52. For weather anytime, download the AccuWeather app. For Metro News, I'm meteorologist Jason Caterina.
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0: Whitney Houston, Dolly Parton's song, I Will Always Love You. 94.7 WELK, Elkin's greatest hits. Kind of winding things down for me. It's been fun, but I'm done. I'm gone. I'm history. I'm a ghost. I'm out of here. Yeah, I got a roll, but I will be back tomorrow, and we'll try this again, okay? Bear with me. My voice will be a little better tomorrow. It's coming along. It's coming along. The sore throat is going away. Honest. Listen, have a great night, and I will see you back here tomorrow. Stay safe.
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Mr. Mister with Broken Wings. Hey, thanks for having us tuned in tonight. Certainly appreciate it as we help you wrap that Tuesday up and kick off another September Wednesday around here with John Mayer. This one's called Waiting on the World to Change.

0: Elton John and one of his many classics from back in the day. That one is Sad Songs. All right, well, if you or somebody you know happens to be a Stephen Colbert fan, Stephen going to be coming on back to Late Night as a guest on the Jimmy Kimmel Show. Yeah, that episode is coming up here on Tuesday night.
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0: It's Benny Mardones and Into the Night. All right, well, ladies, if you're an Alan Ritchson fan, he's back on the market, apparently. The Reacher star announced that he and his wife, Catherine, have apparently decided to end their marriage after a couple of decades. Yeah, 20 years.
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2: Here's the Metro News AccuWeather forecast. Overnight, expect fog to reduce visibilities, making it the coolest night in months with a low of 45. Tomorrow, Tuesday, will be mostly sunny and warmer, reaching a high of 83. Tomorrow night will be mainly clear with fog once again reducing visibilities late at a low of 54. Moving on to Wednesday, it will be partly sunny, very warm and humid, with temperatures approaching the record high of 89 last reached in 2023. There is a chance of a thunderstorm in spots during the afternoon with a high of 87. For weather, anytime, download the AccuWeather app. For Metro News, I'm meteorologist Jason Caterina.
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0: It's Blondie, and the tide is high. Well, congrats, I guess, to Lady Gaga and her significant other, Michael Polanski. Those two have welcomed their first child into the world together. Yeah, that's all we know at the moment about that.
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They're the Bengals. That's Eternal Flame. All right, well, it's official. Nashville International Airport going to be renamed after the late Dolly Parton after their board unanimously voted to change the name. Can you imagine if you were on that board and you voted against changing it to Dolly Parton International Airport? That would not go over well.

0: It's Heart and Alone. All right, well, I don't know if you heard about this, but Princess Diana's revenge dress apparently going on the auction block and is expected to get like $300,000. It became one of the world's most famous dresses at the time, you know, when Diana stepped out of a car wearing it back in June of 1994, just as her ex, Prince Charles, admitted to having that affair on a national television interview.
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0: They're the Commodores. It's Three Times a Lady. All right, well, if you've been a fan of Judge Judy over the decades, the 83-year-old judge hanging up her robe and retiring her gavel, her final episode of her current show called Judy Justice is coming up on October 22nd. I guess her son, Adam Levy, though, is going to be taking over courtroom duties in some kind of new syndicated small claims program called Adam's Law. I think that just debuted yesterday.
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2: Here's the Metro News AccuWeather forecast. Overnight, expect fog to reduce visibilities, making it the coolest night in months with a low of 45. Tomorrow, Tuesday, will be mostly sunny and warmer, reaching a high of 83. Tomorrow night will be mainly clear with fog once again reducing visibilities late and a low of 54. Moving on to Wednesday, it will be partly sunny, very warm and humid, with temperatures approaching the record high of 89, last reached in 2023. There is a chance of a thunderstorm in spots during the afternoon with a high of 87. For weather, anytime, download the AccuWeather app. For Metro News, I'm meteorologist Jason Caterina.
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0: They're the Pointer Sisters. It's Slowhand. All right, well, congrats, I guess, to TV writer, producer, and director Greg Daniels. It was a star-studded gathering last week in Hollywood when Greg got his own star on the Hollywood Walk of Fame. If you're like me, you're like, Greg Daniels.
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Richard Marks and Endless Summer Nights. Well, thanks for having us tuned in. Certainly appreciate it around here tonight as we slowly work our way towards that Tuesday with Michael Bublé. This is Everything.

0: It's Anita Baker and Sweet Love. Well, I don't know if you saw it earlier tonight or not. You can always rewatch it on demand if you want. But Mariska Hargitay was the host for the 78th Annual Emmy Awards, which aired earlier this evening on NBC.
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It's Gregory Abbott and Shake You Down. All right, well, for the record, Oktoberfest in Munich, Germany, actually begins this Saturday, the third Saturday of September, and runs until the first Sunday of October. I'm sure there's a reason for that, but I don't know if you're like me, you've maybe always wondered why Oktoberfest ever happens in September.

0: seems like it should only be happening in October. I mean, is that only me?
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2: Here's the Metro News AccuWeather forecast. Overnight, expect fog to reduce visibilities, making it the coolest night in months with a low of 45. Tomorrow, Tuesday, will be mostly sunny and warmer, reaching a high of 83. Tomorrow night will be mainly clear with fog once again reducing visibilities late and a low of 54. Moving on to Wednesday, it will be partly sunny, very warm and humid, with temperatures approaching the record high of 89 last reached in 2023. There is a chance of a thunderstorm in spots during the afternoon with a high of 87. For weather, anytime, download the AccuWeather app. For Metro News, I'm meteorologist Jason Caterina.
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0: There's Mariah Carey. That's Hero. Well, the MTV Video Music Awards are back on the West Coast coming up the end of the month on the 27th, and they've got a pretty West Coast host for the show. That would be the one and only Snoop Dogg. It's the first time, though, since 2017 that award show is not going to be in either New York or New Jersey.
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It's Journey and Faithfully. Well, thanks for having us tune in tonight as we slowly work our way towards that Tuesday morning around here with stuff from Sam Smith. This one's called Dancing with a Stranger.

0: Donna Summer, and she works hard for the money. Well, I don't know if you've heard about this show, but Oh Mary, it's a Tony Award-winning Broadway and West End comedy show created by Cole Escala. That's going to be debuting on HBO coming up next year.
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0: Eric Clapton and Wonderful Tonight. All right, well, did you hear about this? Christian metal band Demon Hunter apparently going to be suing Netflix, saying the success of their animated franchise, K-Pop Demon Hunters, has created brand confusion and infringed on the band's trademark rights.
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2: Here's the Metro News AccuWeather forecast. Overnight, expect fog to reduce visibilities, making it the coolest night in months with a low of 45. Tomorrow, Tuesday, will be mostly sunny and warmer, reaching a high of 83. Tomorrow night will be mainly clear with fog once again reducing visibilities late at a low of 54. Moving on to Wednesday, it will be partly sunny, very warm and humid, with temperatures approaching the record high of 89 last reached in 2023. There is a chance of a thunderstorm in spots during the afternoon with a high of 87. For weather, anytime, download the AccuWeather app. For Metro News, I'm meteorologist Jason Caterina.
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0: It's Level 42 and Something About You. All right, well, if you're a fan of Nobody Wants This on Netflix, Season 3 is coming. Yeah, the wait is almost over. I guess it's going to debut on October 22nd.
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Come on, we all remember that from Johnny Hates Jazz, right? It's called Shattered Dreams. Thanks for having us tuned in, slowly working our way towards that Tuesday morning around here with a big ballad hit from Lady A called Just a Kiss.

0: Michael Jackson and Human Nature. Well, it just happened over this past weekend. I don't know if you heard, but Celine Dion fans gathered in Paris this past weekend as Celine performed for the first time in 4 years after her diagnosis with stiff person syndrome. Yet 30,000 people got to see the show. However, thousands more gathered to take part in various Celine Dion karaoke events that happened around the city.
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0: It's DeBarge, and who's holding Donna now? Well, I can't tell you who's holding Donna, but I can tell you that a California prison is holding Julie Molina. She's 56, former treasurer, get this, of a high school football booster club. She's facing federal charges. Prosecutors are saying that Julie stole more than $400,000 from the organization to pay her mortgage and other personal expenses. Yikes.
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2: 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Overnight, expect fog to reduce

0: visibility is making it the coolest night in months with a low of 45. Tomorrow, Tuesday, will be mostly sunny and warmer, reaching a high of 83. Tomorrow night will be mainly clear with fog once again reducing visibilities late at a low of 54. Moving on to Wednesday, it will be partly sunny, very warm and humid, with temperatures approaching the record high of 89 last reached in 2023. There is a chance of a thunderstorm in spots during the afternoon with a high of 87. For weather, anytime, download the AccuWeather app. For Metro News, I'm meteorologist Jason Caterina.
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0: It's Billy Joel and Only the Good Die Young. Well, it's official. At least according to the CDC, they've declared the major cyclospora outbreak linked to iceberg lettuce from Taylor Farms in Mexico officially over, at least for now.
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Richard Marx and Hold On to the Nights. Well, thanks so much for having us on as we get a little bit closer to kicking off that Tuesday with Natasha Bedingfield's Pocket Full of Sunshine.

0: Lionel Richie and Stuck on You. All right, well, check this out. The Farmer's Almanac making its annual predictions about when the first snow is coming. Yeah, the mountains of Montana supposed to get some this month, while October could bring some of the white stuff, I guess, to the northern Rockies, the northern plains, the upper Midwest, and the interior of New England, at least according to the almanac.
1: But it goes like this.
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0: It's Bob Seger, and we've got tonight on 94.7 WELK. Well, thanks for having us on as we help fire up that Tuesday. And to help you do it on the proverbial Tuesday right foot, we'll have the Bird's House of Donuts morning show back on from 6 until 10. And, of course, at 224 Davis Avenue, that's where you're going to find Bird's House of Donuts and 34 different flavors of donuts, along with breakfast sandwiches and items for lunch, too.
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2: Here's the Metro News AccuWeather forecast. Overnight, expect fog to reduce visibilities, making it the coolest night in months with a low of 45. Tomorrow, Tuesday, will be mostly sunny and warmer, reaching a high of 83. Tomorrow night will be mainly clear with fog once again reducing visibilities late at a low of 54. Moving on to Wednesday, it will be partly sunny, very warm and humid, with temperatures approaching the record high of 89 last reached in 2023. There is a chance of a thunderstorm in spots during the afternoon with a high of 87. For weather, anytime, download the AccuWeather app. For Metro News, I'm meteorologist Jason Caterina.
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0: Stevie Nicks and Don Henley, it's Leather and Lace. All right, well, this is a pretty big deal. Congrats to Lady Gaga, the one and only. Lady Gaga and her significant other, Michael Polanski, just welcomed their first child into the world together the other day.
1: Here's the deal. 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
1: West Virginia Metro News, I'm Chris Lawrence. A criminal complaint provides more information in connection with the arrest of WVU football assistant running backs coach Noel Devine.
2: More details have been released on the weekend arrest of WVU assistant football coach Noel Devine. Devine's accused of using a cell phone tracking app to track his live-in girlfriend after she failed to answer several text messages from him Saturday. Now, Devine tracked the woman to Kegler's, where he choked and slapped her in the back of his car. The following day, the victim sought treatment at the hospital, and again, Devine tracked her. This time, hospital staff alerted police, who arrested Devine nearby. I'm Mike Nolting for WVMetroNews.com.
1: WVU President Michael Benson laid out what he called a strategic compass on Monday aimed at guiding the school into its next era. Benson, in his State of the University address, said a big part of the focus and energy will be on attracting new students.
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1: Benson added they plan to ask lawmakers next year to support research efforts and enhance the status of West Virginia's only R1 research school in the state. 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
4: 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Margaret O'Neill, president of United Way of Central West Virginia, joins us to share how United Way is creating opportunity, building healthier families, and strengthening our community from the ground up. 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
1: Aluminum production is restarting in Fairmont at the old Novellus plant. Kybar Americas took over Monday. Fairmont City Manager Travis Blosser on what the company saw in Fairmont.
6: They saw the same strength in the workforce that everybody does in West Virginia. 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They saw a facility ready to go and a workforce ready to get to work.
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8: Here's the Metro News AccuWeather forecast. Today will be mostly sunny and warmer with a high of 83. Tonight, expect mainly clear skies with fog reducing visibilities late and a low of 54. Tomorrow will be partly sunny, very warm and humid, with the temperature approaching the record high of 89 last reached in 2023. There is a chance of a thunderstorm in spots in the afternoon with a high of 87. For weather anytime, download the AccuWeather app. For Metro News, I'm meteorologist Joe Lundberg.
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Elkins' greatest hits, top of the morning, Johnny checking in. September the 15th, it is 51 across the listening area. A little bit cool out there this morning, so nothing wrong with a long sleeve shirt about a week before fall begins. 7 a.m., the sun will rise. 7:27 tonight, it'll set. And know that we got the soundtrack to your day covered. And then some. It's John Mayer. As we kick things off here on the Bird's House of Donuts morning show, 34 flavors of donuts, breakfast sandwiches. We got award-winning pepperoni rolls and some of the best hot coffee east of the Mississippi. Stop by and see us at Bird's House of Donuts.

0: Elkins' greatest hits, 94.7 FM. Top of the morning, Billy Ocean with some smooth yacht rock here as we kick things off on an early, well, yeah, quite early, man. So we got news coming up here. Oh, in about 15 minutes or so, we'll join Chris Lawrence at the news desk and see what's happening around the great state we call home this morning, and get you an updated look at your forecast. It is the Bird's House of Donuts morning show. We got donuts. We got breakfast sandwiches. We got items for lunch. It's all happening at 224 Davis Avenue in beautiful downtown Elkins. Hey, we got the Coach's Corner coming up tomorrow night on our sister station, 98.9 FM WDNE, live from the Fox Hops Brewery. That's right. So make sure you join us. It's all about football. One solid hour of it as Mike and Angelo check in, talking to the coaches, talking about stats and players and previous games and games to come. And then following the Coach's Corner, we got Brian Bobby checking in, and that's called the Colts Corral. It's all about Philip Barber from about 8 to 8:30. So make sure you check it out. It's all on the, just a couple of days before, our Friday night football kicks off. We got four positions on the dial, and we got three teams playing. So the Bulldogs are right here on 94.7. Over on 98.9, we got the Tigers of Elkins. And on 99.9 and 1240, we got the Colts of Philip Barber. So everything's covered, and you can also listen online. 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So, all right, let's jump out of the way and do a couple of things. I've got, the Thompson Twins coming up. Uncle Cracker is going to put a smile on your face. And I got George Benson turning your love around. Yeah, it's all right here. 94.7 FM. Good morning, and thanks for waking up with us on the Bird's House of Donuts morning show.
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0: Some great, man, you got to say, that's some good stuff. That's Yacht Rock at its best. It'll make you move if you're driving. Watch your speed. And, yeah, we'll get you where you need to be. Thanks for letting us ride along with you and having us in your homes this morning. And listen up, Melissa, this afternoon. Melissa takes over about 1 o'clock on the At Work Network. So she gets you all hooked up from 1 until 5, and then we get you out the door on the ride home. 6:06, we've got Sportsline. That's all brought to you by Seneca Designs. And at 7 o'clock, Roger Taylor, check it in. So now let me tell you what Melissa does. She opens up the phone lines at her discretion, and she gives away tickets to the Rail Yard Event and Conference Center. Now, we've got a Friday and Saturday night show, 2 original productions, 1 incredible house band called the Railside Review, live on the Rail Yard stage. Now, we've got a Friday night show, which kind of focuses on the legends of music, people like Elton John and Joe Cocker. And the artists it's a visual show. So you're going to see them and you're going to hear them. And it's a really, really good show. So I don't want to give it all away. Don't leave something for the mind to wonder about. And then on Saturday night, we got the Mainline Show. Now, that is everything from the 50s up till today's hits. We've got dancers. We've got lights. And then we do a little, we break it down and do a little acoustic set where we do artists like James Taylor and Carole King and Paul Simon. So once again, I want to leave a little bit for you to wonder about, but listen up, man. If you want to go, we got tickets and we're giving them away. And it's all right here with Melissa in the afternoon on the station that loves to make winners. Yeah, it's 94.7 FM WELK, and we're back after news with more of your favorites.
1: With the Metro News Minute, I'm Chris Lawrence. WVU President Michael Benson laid out what he called a strategic compass on Monday, aimed at guiding the school into its next era. Benson, in his State of the University address, said a big part of the focus and energy would be on attracting students.
2: To attract students and ensure their success, we're investing in high-quality programs, offering experiential learning in areas of growing industry interests with capacity for growth that help us differentiate ourselves from our competitors.
1: Benson added they plan to ask lawmakers next year to support research efforts and to enhance the status as West Virginia's only R1 research school. The Barber County Sheriff's Department says a student at Philip Barber High School became violent on Monday, leading to a resource officer suffering a minor injury. More police arrived at the school, and it was placed on lockdown briefly while the unruly student was controlled. Authorities have described the incident as a behavioral incident, but no more information was revealed. With a Metro News Minute, I'm Chris Lawrence.
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9: Here's the Metro News AccuWeather forecast. Today will be mostly sunny and warmer with a high of 83. Tonight, expect mainly clear skies with fog reducing visibilities late and a low of 54. Tomorrow will be partly sunny, very warm and humid, with the temperature approaching the record high of 89 last reached in 2023. There is a chance of a thunderstorm in spots in the afternoon with a high of 87. For weather anytime, download the AccuWeather app. For Metro News, I'm meteorologist Joe Lundberg.
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1: Elkin's greatest hit, Sir Elton John, classic yacht rock at its best here. 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We've got the Echoes of Icon show on Friday night, which is a salute to music's greatest legends like Joe Cocker and Sir Elton John. And I'll just go ahead and elaborate here a little bit about one of the characters is Elton John, and my musical brother and good friend Brennan Weiss plays that part in character and nails it. My goodness, he's so humble with his talent, and I am beyond blessed to be able to make music with him. So if you'd like to see that, man, listen up. You might win tickets to the Friday night show. We've also got a Saturday night show called The Mainline Show, and you're going to hear everything from the 50s, like Billy Vera and the Beaters, clear up to Michael Jackson, man, and it's unreal. It's a visual show. It's lights, it's energy, it's dancers, it's two original productions, one incredible house band called the Railside Review, and all on the Railside Event Center stage. So you got to come out and, you know, get you a signature cocktail, add concessions and a full bar. You got the perfect night out. So be sure and check it out, man, and listen up for your chance to win. It's all right here on the station that loves to do just that. Make winners. 94.7 FM, WELK. Hang tight. We're back with more of the Bird's House of Donuts morning show in just moments.
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2: West Virginia Metro News, I'm Chris Lawrence. More controversy in Huntington over Flock cameras. The city council on Monday evening gave approval to moving the contract forward with Flock Security, with certain guidelines in place. Mayor Patrick Farrell.
3: Far beyond expecting the public to trust us. Trust in government is pretty low. I know that. That's why transparency and accountability is built into this, so everybody can see every search. Every search that's done will be documented and put up and reported out. So if there are shenanigans, you'll know.

0: You'll be able to see it, right? And you'll be able to call it out.
1: Still, there are deep misgivings from people like Councilmember Sarah Walling.
2: How on earth is Huntington, West Virginia able to make the assurances that Flock is not going to misuse our data when it's absolutely done it in other places without any repercussions whatsoever?
1: Residents spent more than an hour protesting during public comments, but ultimately the measure passed 7-2. Brooke High School Principal Eric James submitted his resignation to the Brooke County School Board on Monday, but the board ignored his resignation and fired him from the job. James faces charges tied to hidden cameras in the girls' dressing area. Areas at the school. President Megan Rogerson addressed the board and said students at the school have been through enough.
3: They deserve stability, they deserve to feel safe, and they deserve leadership that they can trust.
1: James had two additional charges added to the counts against him over the matter on Monday and remains in jail. You're listening to Metro News, the voice of West Virginia.
4: Come on, Liam, let's go! Get open! Come on, go for it! Wake up! Wake up, Liam! Oh, come on, use your head! Gotta want it! Dominate!
5: There he goes again. 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
6: That's what Liam wants.
5: That's what we all want.
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1: 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Amber Payne is Community Outreach Coordinator for Marshall Health.
8: We're hoping to showcase that we are here and bridging the gaps in healthcare between health systems within West Virginia and the rural areas.
1: Officials hope Monday's showcase can let more people see the work being done in those mobile health units. They believe they're an important connection to the people. From the Metro News Anchor Desk, I'm Chris Lawrence.
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12: Here's the Metro News AccuWeather forecast. Today will be mostly sunny and warmer with a high of 83. Tonight, expect mainly clear skies with fog reducing visibilities late and a low of 54. Tomorrow will be partly sunny, very warm and humid, with the temperature approaching the record high of 89 last reached in 2023. There is a chance of a thunderstorm in spots in the afternoon with a high of 87. For weather anytime, download the AccuWeather app. For Metro News, I'm meteorologist Joe Lundberg.
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Elkins Greatest Hits classic rocker Steve Winwood. And Higher Love as we step you off into the 7 o'clock hour. Just into the 7, the sun has just awakened from its sleepy chamber, and we'll get this Tuesday underway. Right now it's Taylor Swift, and You Belong to Me on the Birdhouse of Donuts Morning Show. Top of the morning.

Elkin's Greatest Hits, Joey Scarberry, and the theme from The Greatest American Hero. Good Tuesday morning, September the 15th is underway. Sunrise was at 7 o'clock, sunset tonight 7:27, and we got the soundtrack to your day all ready to go. And yeah, it'll be a great time Friday night as the Bulldogs of Taggart's Valley are on the road. Now, they're traveling quite a ways. They're headed down to Bath County, Virginia. Mason Halfin and Daniel Rogers in tow. They'll be on the air about 6:40. I know we had some technical difficulties the second half of the game last week, and I went over everything. I went over all the connections. We've looked at everything. We've tested it, and I believe we're ready to go. So y'all just keep your fingers crossed, and we'll bring you a football game on Friday night. So, all right, stick around afterwards. We got a high school game night with Fred Persinger and Dave Jeklin. Now, for those that don't know what high school game night is, about 10 o'clock, they take the airwaves, and all the coaches or assistant coaches call in with the stats and what's happening. And Fred and Dave get in there and talk to them and elaborate, and we make sure that you know what's happening across this great state of West Virginia for Friday night football. And it's all right here on 94.7 FM. 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

0: 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Now, we've got four out here in Elkins, and we got three football teams, one on every one. Right here, it's the Bulldogs of Taggart's Valley on 98.9 FM, our sister station, WDNE. It's the Tigers of Elkins, and on our 99.9 and 1240 AM WDNE station, we got the Philip Barber Colts. So we got you covered, and you're more invited to join us. I got to bounce out of the way. We got news in 10 minutes as the Bird's House of Donuts morning show rolls on 94.7 FM. 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

Yeah, we got some doobage for you on an early Tuesday morning. No waking and baking now. We got stuff to do, and we're getting ready to head over to the news desk here and see what's happening. Check in with Chris Lawrence and the crew and see what's happening across the great state this morning. But I'll tell you one thing I do know that's happening, and that is the Mountain State Forest Festival. Now, I've lost count, but I think I've seen somewhere in this ocean of paperwork that I have, the 88th, maybe? I don't know, but I'm going to find out for sure. At this point, we just know it's happening September the 27th. It all begins with the talent show. And, Mama, last year we had a talent show that was off the chart. I don't know. I was in it. So, man, the band that we're

0: band that Roger Taylor all started, the Feeling All Right Band, which is now Tie the Volume. We played in it, and we had a blast. Now, we didn't win, but that doesn't, it's not all about winning. It's just getting to play, and we had a blast. And I tell you what, Jeff did such a great job, and I know this year is going to be off the charts. So if you'd like to be in the Mountain State Forest Festival Talent Show, go to their website at forestfestival.com. 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Click on the talent show and fill out the entry form. And on September 27th, you can perform on the Rotary Amphitheater stage. So we hope to see your smiling face up there doing just that. If you got a talent, get out there and share your talent. That's why you have it, to share it with others. So, all right, let's head over to the news desk and see what's happening. 51 this morning as we started out. So nothing wrong with a little flannel about a week before fall begins, huh? So, all right, we're back with more classic yacht rock right after news here on 94.7 FM WELK. Good morning, good morning.
1: With a Metro News Minute, I'm Chris Lawrence. More controversy in Huntington over Flock cameras. The City Council on Monday evening approved moving the contract forward with Flock Security with certain guardrails in place. Mayor Patrick Farrell.
2: Far beyond expecting the public to trust us. Trust in government is pretty low. I know that. That's why transparency and accountability is built into this, so everybody can see every search. Every search that's done will be documented and put up and reported out.
1: Still, there are deep misgivings from people like City Council Member Sarah Walling.
3: How on earth is Huntington, West Virginia able to make the assurances that Flock is not going to misuse our data when it's absolutely done it in other places without any repercussions whatsoever?
1: Residents spent more than an hour during the meeting protesting in the public comment session, but ultimately, the measure passed the City Council by a vote of 7-2. With a Metro News Minute, I'm Chris Lawrence.
4: They've got donuts, breakfast sandwiches, and amazing lunch specials, too. 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
10: Here's the Metro News AccuWeather forecast. Today will be mostly sunny and warmer with a high of 83. Tonight, expect mainly clear skies with fog reducing visibilities late and a low of 54. Tomorrow will be partly sunny, very warm and humid, with the temperature approaching the record high of 89 last reached in 2023. There is a chance of a thunderstorm in spots in the afternoon with a high of 87. For weather anytime, download the AccuWeather app. For Metro News, I'm meteorologist Joe Lundberg.
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0: Elkins' greatest hits. It's Phil Collins, Two Hearts, One Accord. For yes, out of the heart flows the issues of life and kind of defines us as a character, wouldn't you say? So anyway, top of the morning, that's as Johnny sees it. We so thank you so much for joining us. Now, we've been talking about the talent show, and I can't emphasize enough to get out and share your talent. That's why you got it. If you play an instrument, I'm looking for some spoon players. Surely there's a spoon player out there somewhere. But anyway, if you want to be a part of this talent show, Jeff Skidmore, he did such a great job. He does a great job every year. Last year was off the chart. I was in it. I know. The band that was started because of Roger Taylor's retirement party. Feeling all right. Tie the Volume. We were in that, and my caller guy for the Tiger Valley Bulldogs is actually the leader of that unit, Daniel Rogers. So we got to play. Now, we didn't win, but it's not all about winning. You get to play. And I know there's a lot of musician friends that were in the audience that reached out to me afterwards, and that's priceless. You know, we play for the audience, but when you know there's musicians out there, you're playing for your colleagues. When we played the Revival on the Rails Sunday, David Marsh played guitar, and our guitarist took the day off. I don't know why he should have played with us, but he came. So he sat in the audience. So all I could think about was Greg hearing that wrong note. But anyway, I played for my buddy Greg. But we had a great time. And if you got a talent, share it. I know it's nerve-wracking. That adrenaline drops. Your knees get weak. But that's why we do it, man. So get out there and share that gift. You can sign up at the forestfestival.com. That's forestfestival.com. Click the talent show and fill out the entry form, and you'll be good to go for September the 27th as we get into the Mountain State Forest Festival on the Rotary Amphitheater stage. We can't wait, and we hope to see your smiling face sharing your gift. All right, guys, we got news coming up at the top of the hour as the Burns House of Donuts morning show rolls on with me, Johnny Boss Man. Turn us up and rip off the knob.
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2: 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WVU's leader gives an update as he enters his second year.
3: WVU President Michael Benson delivered the State of the University address to the Faculty Senate Monday. Benson said the university is strong, looking for innovative programs to continue to increase enrollment and making investments in staff and faculty.
4: Much potential ready to be tapped and numerous people willing to work together to go boldly to take West Virginia University into its next era.
3: Now, he said that a performance-based pay system will be rolled out in the coming weeks. I'm Mike Nolting for WVMetroNews.com.
2: Bluefield State's Board of Governors plans to soon post a job opening for interim president. That after the recent decision to fire former President Darren Martin. Board member, or board chairman Charlie Cole says they actually have three key openings.
5: We'll be posting for a CFO, an accountant, and an interim president.
2: The Board of Governors voted August 27 to reverse its earlier decision and not renew Martin's contract and cited several reasons for that change of heart. The Brook County School Board has fired Principal Eric James. Now, James is in jail facing charges tied to the placement of hidden cameras in the girls' dressing areas of the school. The board said it did receive a resignation letter from James, which it ignored and fired him. 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
6: Game day in my house is everything. I get out of class, I grab my gear, and get to the game because I can't wait. And my dad, he does the same thing. He's an official here in West Virginia. He makes the tough calls, stays cool under pressure, and knows ball like nobody else. I want to be

0: just like him. You can too. 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
1: 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Huntington's commitment to West Virginia goes beyond banking. It's about building stronger communities. Margaret O'Neill, president of United Way of Central West Virginia, joins us to share how United Way is creating opportunity, building healthier families, and strengthening our community from the ground up. 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
2: Huntington Mayor Patrick Farrell says his city will soon be the home to the state's second Kroger Marketplace store. The massive grocery store that features groceries plus a whole lot of other items from household goods to clothing. And the first of those massive stores was recently opened in South Charleston. Also in Huntington, Marquee Cinemas will pull out of Pullman Square. The theaters were a fixture ever since the place opened in 2004. City leaders say have an announcement scheduled next week about what will take their place. From the Metro News Anchor Desk, I'm Chris.
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4: Here's the Metro News AccuWeather forecast. Today will be mostly sunny and warmer with a high of 83. Tonight, expect mainly clear skies with fog reducing visibilities late and a low of 54. Tomorrow will be partly sunny, very warm and humid, with the temperature approaching the record high of 89 last reached in 2023. There is a chance of a thunderstorm in spots in the afternoon with a high of 87. For weather anytime, download the AccuWeather app. For Metro News, I'm meteorologist Joe Lundberg.
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0: Elkins' greatest hits, Belinda Carlisle, as we step you off into the 8 o'clock hour on a classic Yacht Rock Tuesday morning. It is, yes, the Bird's House of Donuts morning show. 224 Davis Avenue, stop by and see the crew and get you some donuts, 34 flavors, breakfast sandwiches, items for lunch, and some great hot coffee. Right now it's Sam Smith and Stay With Me. Some pretty piano, and if you didn't, I kind of cater to that beautiful, beautiful sound.
1: Guess it's

0: Kenny Loggins and Heart to Heart, another song about hearts, man. And I didn't plan it that way, that's for sure. Hey, we got a remote this coming weekend, and we're going to be out and about with our friends at Elkins Sewing Center. Myself and Roger Taylor, a blast from the past, is going to be downtown on a remote. Now, I haven't had Roger out for a while. We did one, I don't know, it's been within the last 3 months. He came out and hung out with Melissa and myself, and we're going to do that this Saturday. Hopefully, if everything holds together, nothing breaks, I'll be able to go downtown and set up, and Roger and I will broadcast live with Sue and the crew down at Elkins Sewing, because it's stitch timber. And we got some pretty cool stuff happening that you're going to be able to take advantage of, and we're going to tell you all about that on Saturday for a live broadcast. I'll let you know the time. That's yet to be determined. It's only Tuesday, but we will let you know well in advance by Friday. And we do have some programming changes coming up with Metro, and we're going to be elaborating on that just a little bit more with 94.7 and our sister station, and we'll let you know what happens on 99.92. I believe Sportsline's going to a couple of hours, and we're going to let you know where you can hear it and how it's happening, and how we're going to fix it up here on 94.7. So that's all coming up, and also news is coming up. That's in about 10 minutes, and I got to bounce out of the way and pay a couple of bills, and we'll get back into it in just moments. I got ticket giveaways happening to the Rail Yard Event and Conference Center. Melissa's doing that throughout the afternoon. So listen up for your chance to win. If you'd like to go see two incredible shows, two original productions, one incredible house band, all live on the Rail Yard stage, make sure you listen up. You'll be able to see the Rail Side Review Band, and we've got the Friday night Echoes of Icons and the Saturday Mainline Show, and two great shows. You don't want to miss them, and you don't want to miss a chance for your chance to win right here on the station that loves to do just that, 94.7 FM WELK.
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Eric Carmen and Hungry Eyes here at your home for Bulldogs Sports. The Bulldogs are in motion Friday night, traveling to Bath County, Virginia, and Daniel Rogers, Mason Halfin in tow, and they'll be on the air about 6:45 with the pregame. 7 o'clock is the kick. We got high school game night following, and Saturday morning we got in. Then there was that bright and early at 6 a.m., so make sure you check that out. Casey Kasem's American Top 40 of the 70s starts at 8, and we've got live in concert Saturday afternoon at 4 o'clock. So good stuff, all about great music, and of course they've got some humor in there with Sonny Hollywood Chase and his crew. 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
1: With a Metro News Minute, I'm Chris Lawrence. WVU's leader gives an update as he enters his second year.
2: WVU President Michael Benson delivered the State of the University address to the Faculty Senate Monday. Benson said the university is strong, looking for innovative programs to continue to increase enrollment and making investments in staff and faculty.
3: Much potential ready to be tapped and numerous people willing to work together to go boldly to take West Virginia University into its next era.
2: Now, he said that a performance-based pay system will be rolled out in the coming weeks.
1: That is Mike Nolting. Bluefield State's Board of Governors plans to soon post a job opening for interim president. That after the recent decision to fire former President Darren Martin. The board voted August 27th to reverse an earlier decision and not renew Martin's contract for a variety of reasons. Brook County School Board has fired Principal Eric James. He's facing charges tied to the placement of hidden cameras in the girls' dressing area of the school. With a Metro News Minute, I'm Chris Lawrence.
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3: Here's the Metro News AccuWeather forecast. Today will be mostly sunny and warmer with a high of 83. Tonight, expect mainly clear skies with fog reducing visibilities late and a low of 54. Tomorrow will be partly sunny, very warm and humid, with the temperature approaching the record high of 89 last reached in 2023. There is a chance of a thunderstorm in spots in the afternoon with a high of 87. For weather anytime, download the AccuWeather app. For Metro News, I'm meteorologist Joe Lundberg.
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0: Rhodes Gutter Absolutely 80s Spotlight Monday through Friday, right around the top of the 9 o'clock hour. We'll get you that Absolutely 80s Spotlight. And, of course, Nina is on Sunday mornings with your Absolutely 80s. So, you know, it's quite tough when you got an artist on the air that's Nina Blackwood, and you work every day with a real good musical sister called Nina. Oh, I just hope I don't mess it up some night and call her Nina. Oh, my goodness. Can you imagine? I don't know. That may be a reason for dismissal. I don't know. Anyway, I don't want to ever let that happen. But you can see where it could, right? Is there justification for the calls? I think there is. All right, guys. Speaking of Miss Nina Sharp, and boy, I tell you what, an incredible show. She has done such a great job as the director of entertainment and taken on a huge responsibility bringing all the acts and stuff that they bring into Elkins. Now, a lot of folks don't even know. We're finding out that people don't know about this wonderful 28,000 square foot facility. So tell a friend. Tell a neighbor, let's get the word out and let you guys see what's happening downtown, because you have got two shows on Friday night that are off the chart, or two shows on the weekends, Friday and Saturday, that are off the chart. And Friday night's The Echoes of Icon, Saturday's The Mainline Show, two original productions, one incredible house band, and Nina has orchestrated this, put it together, and I'm telling you, man, I've spent a lot of time with people that I work with on stage, and when you look out there and see them with their mouth open, yeah, I'm telling you, you don't want to miss these shows, and you want to tell a friend and tell a neighbor what we have to offer here in beautiful downtown Elkins. It's the Rail Yard Event and Conference Center. 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Let's get the seats filled and get you some entertainment that you will not believe. And it's all happening right here in our beautiful community of Elkins, West Virginia. We're back in moments with more. Like I said, I've got Nina Blackwood coming up at the top of the nine with that Absolutely 80 Spotlight. On 94.7 WELK, good Tuesday morning.
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0: Top of the day, Johnny checking in, and in studio with us today, I've got Shane Jones, General Manager of the Rail Yard Event and Conference Center, and Nina Sharp, Head Director of Entertainment. Top of the day, guys. How we doing?
19: Good. How are you?
0: Oh, man, I'm doing great, and so glad to have you in. Excited to talk about all the stuff that we have at the Rail Yard Event and Conference Center. So, Mr. Jones, we'll start with you. What have we got going on down there that you want to talk about today?
19: Yeah, so really excited. This is a great week for us. Today we have our grand opening event. It's a private event for all the folks that were involved in the project. Really excited for this. Going to kick off in our brand new conference space. It can seat up to about 600 folks. Really looking forward to showcasing that space this evening. And then, you know, we've got a lot of great things happening. I will tell you, from the gourmet concession stand that, you know, Chef puts together on the weekends for our shows, the conference space, the theater, you know, just so many great things are happening right here in downtown, right behind the train depot at the Rail Yard Event and Conference Center. Nana, tell them a little bit about what they can expect this weekend.
8: Starting this Friday, Shane, we have the Echoes of Icon show, where we have portrayals of some of the greatest entertainers that live or have ever lived in the music industry. Such a good time. On Saturday night, we have our Mainline show. Our Mainline show is just a mix of all music through every decade, every genre, big production, big lights, big costume, big vocals, dancing, all in one show. And we're really excited because not this Sunday, but next Sunday, we have Grammy Award winning Jason Crabb in the house. No better vocalist in the Southern gospel genre. I saw Jason a couple years ago here in Elkins. Phenomenal show, phenomenal vocalist. So we invite everybody to come out for that. Also, Shane, this weekend we have our first motor coach bus coming from Indiana.
19: Ooh, that's
8: going to be
19: exciting.
8: Coming to see the show, and that's what it's all about. We have people traveling hours and hours to see these shows right here in downtown Elkins. So we encourage everybody that's local to come out and see what we've got going on there.
19: Well, and Nina, these are such great shows. Like you said, they're happening right here in downtown Elkins every Friday and Saturday night. Tickets are only $30.
8: $30. You really can't beat it. If you were to go to see this same caliber show in Pigeon Forge and Branson, you would be paying anywhere from $60 to $90 to see those shows. And we have it right here in downtown Elkins. We hear it all the time from welcome our visitors that, you know, it's one of the best shows they've ever seen. We just really encourage people to come out and check it out.
19: And Nina, the Real Side Review, the band name alone, but once you guys get up there on stage, you guys are just full of entertainment, excitement, you know, really it encompasses a full experience that's memorable for the whole family.
8: Well, thank you. I appreciate that. You know, the band is just top notch, something that you would see on any stage anywhere in the world. And it's in downtown Elkins. It's crazy.
19: And for $30.
8: For $30.
19: $30, folks.
8: And good food at the concessions.
19: And great food at the concessions.
8: We're in love with our chef over there.
19: So. 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
8: That's right, John. 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
20: 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Al DeBarge is back. He and the family band have been amassing quite the rap sheet. DeBarge was arrested in 96 and ordered to pay back child support for his daughter. In 95, he pleaded no contest to a charge of creating a disturbance after a co-ed accused him of assaulting her. Three of his brothers have all served jail time on cocaine-related convictions. I think they better get into the studio and get down to business, don't you think? Here's the rhythm of the night, Al DeBarge and family on today's Absolutely 80 Spotlight.

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It's pink and it's sober as we step you off into the 9 o'clock hour. Johnny checking in. It is the Bird's House of Donuts morning show. And we got your classic yacht rock all covered right now. It's the Romantics and Talking in Your Sleep. Your secrets are safe with me. Loose lips sink ships. No malice or ill will anywhere here. We've got nothing but the love of music running through us. And we got 25,000 watts of digital audio broadcasting from an elevation of 3,330 feet with 25,000 watts. You gotta love that. So turn this up and rip off the knob. It's 94.7 FM, and we are Elkins' Greatest Hits.

0: There you go. It's all about love here on the Bird's House of Donuts morning show. Loving some music, loving some donuts, and loving what we do. You know, love keeps no record. It knows no ill will. It always stands on the truth. It always nurtures. And what a wonderful gift to be able to share amongst ourselves. So, yeah, make sure you share the love. Maybe just a simple smile could change the whole course of a day. So, hey, I tell you what, we got a remote coming up this weekend. Myself and Roger Taylor are going to be headed down to hang out with Sue and the crew at Elkin Sewing Center. It's Stitch Timber, and we got some stuff to talk about. So we're going to be doing that Saturday, and we invite you to come by and see us. The time is yet to be determined. We will let you know. It's only Tuesday now. Don't get excited, but we will be downtown, and we'll let you know more about that as we get closer to the end of the week. Now, speaking of the end of the week, we got football Friday night coming up. The Bulldogs of Taggart's Valley are going to be traveling to Bath County, Kentucky to bring you some football. And Mason Halfin and Daniel Rogers going to be on the radio, and they're going to be painting that mind's eye view of what's happening from Bath County, Virginia. Now, I know we had some technical difficulties last week. We have hooked everything up. We have went through every button, and I think we got it. So, you know, technology is your friend sometimes, and other times it can take years off your life. So we all know what it's like to have to deal with Wi-Fi and telephone lines. And, you know, that's what we're dealing with. So you guys just send us a prayer and a little bit of good vibage, and we'll get you some football Friday night right here on your home for Bulldog Sports. So, all right, we're going to bounce out, take a quick break, and with about 45 minutes, we're going to turn it over to the crew with Talk Line, Dave and TJ in, and they'll tell you what's happening around the great state and across this nation. Keep you in the know. Make sure transparency is a must, and we sure appreciate those guys and what they bring to the table. We're back with more of the Bird's House of Donuts morning show on 94.7 FM WELK.
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0: All right, it's Elkin's Greatest Hits. We got classic yacht rock on the radio, and we're just about ready to wrap it up here on the Bird's House of Donuts morning show. My name is John Ellison, and I am beyond blessed to be your humble host, to be able to intertwine what I do, put it on the radio, talk about what we do, and I just beyond blessed. So giving away tickets to the Rail Yard Event and Conference Center. Melissa, all you have to do is listen up. She's opening up the phone lines and giving the listeners a chance to call in and win tickets to these incredible shows on Friday and Saturday night. Now, Friday night, you got the Echoes of Icon show. It's a salute to our musical legends like Joe Cocker and Sir Elton John. I'll just give you a couple examples. I'm not going to tell all of it, but, you know, those are just a couple of examples. And I will tell you that Brennan Weiss, my musical brother and good friend, does such a great job on Elton John. So I'm just going to leave it at that. The rest of it, you're just going to have to come out and see. He plays, he sings, and he uses his gift. I mean, just unbelievable talent. So anyway, guys, come out and see the show. On Saturday, it's the Mainline show. Now, well, we've got everything from the 50s up until today's hits. You'll see artists like Michael Jackson, Carole King, Bob Dylan, and just a great show. We even break it down and do a little acoustic set. And I guarantee you, you'll love it. Two original productions, one incredible house band called the Railside Review, live on the Rail Yard stage. 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And hang tight. We'll be back in moments with more of the Bird's House of Donuts morning show on 94.7WELK.
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3: Here's the Metro News AccuWeather forecast. Today will be mostly sunny and warmer with a high of 83. Tonight, expect mainly clear skies with fog reducing visibilities late and a low of 54. Tomorrow will be partly sunny, very warm and humid, with the temperature approaching the record high of 89 last reached in 2023. There is a chance of a thunderstorm in spots in the afternoon with a high of 87. For weather anytime, download the AccuWeather app. For Metro News, I'm meteorologist Joe Lundberg.
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Elkin's Greatest Hits, Madonna, and True Blue as we get ready to wrap it up here on the Bird's House of Donuts morning show. My name is John Ellison. We do it Monday through Friday, 6 to 10. Bird's House of Donuts open Monday through Friday, 6 to 5, and Saturday, 7 to 3. Be sure and give them a like and follow on Facebook, and we'll be having their 10th anniversary coming up real soon. And myself and Joe Danger from our sister station will be there to let you know what's happening, and maybe you can come out and be a part of it. So it's an incredible day, that's for sure. We got football Friday night. The Bulldogs are traveling to Bath County, Virginia, and Daniel Rogers, Mason Halfin will be on the air about 6:45 with all of that. We got Fred and Dave with high school game night starting at 10 o'clock, and it's everything high school football. So make sure you check it out. It's all right here on your home for Bulldog Sports, 94.7 WELK. And Melissa's giving away tickets to the Rail Yard Event and Conference Center. So if you'd like to go see these incredible shows, I mean incredible. Friday night's the Echoes of Icons. It's just a salute to our musical legends. And Saturday, it is everything from the 50s up until today's hits. We've got lights. We've got dancers. I guarantee you, you'll walk away going, wow. And just so listen up for your chance to win. And you can go down and get tickets. You can go check out this incredible facility. We're finding out that people don't know it's even in Elkins. We had a couple tell us they had no idea that it was even here. So tell a friend, tell a neighbor. We got a brand new 28,000 square foot facility called the Rail Yard and Event and Conference Center, and it's incredible. And we want to thank, of course, Shane Jones for coming in. He's the general manager. He's been coming in talking about, of course, the revival and the rails and all the stuff that's available to the listening audience. And then you got Nina Sharp Hebb, which is director of entertainment, and she's taken on a huge responsibility, and we're just getting started. So man, I tell you what, listen up. We're going to be telling you all the stuff that's happening, all the stuff that's available to you. And we just wrapped up a two-part of a three-part series of Revival on the Rails. We got Jason Crabb coming the end of the month, and there's still seats available. So guys, get out and take advantage of this facility. Get you some entertainment, enjoy the bar, enjoy the concessions, and enjoy the

0: beautiful brand new building that we've got called the Rail Yard Event and Conference Center. All right, I'm going to get out of the way, man. Let some music play. We got news and sports at the top of the hour. We got Dave and TJ in with Talk Line. I'm back at noon with the lunch hour and top of this Tuesday morning. Thanks for waking up with us on the Bird's House of Donuts morning show. We'll do it all again tomorrow right here on 94.7 WELK.
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1: West Virginia Metro News, I'm Daniel Woods. Huntington Mayor Patrick Farrell says he knows trust in government is low, and that's why an ordinance that will guide the implementation of Flock security cameras in his city will be as open and transparent as possible.
2: That's why transparency and accountability is built into this, so everybody can see every search. Every search that's done will be documented and put up and reported out. So if there are shenanigans, you'll know. You'll be able to see it, right? And you'll be able to call it out.
1: City Council gave final approval for the ordinance last night on a 7-2 vote. Read more at WVMetroNews.com. WVU President Michael T. Benson says students are valuable at the university, but so are the people who work there. Benson talked about a goal for worker pay during the State of the University address Monday.
3: In the coming months, we'll launch an employee compensation plan for faculty and staff across the university system that recognizes performance. This year's budget includes $10 million to support employee compensation, and this program is one part of a larger plan for doing just that.
1: WVU will also increase its message about being an affordable place to go to school, according to Benson. WVU's campus in Beckley, WVU Tech, is set for a big financial boost today. State Treasurer Larry Pack, a Tech graduate, and his wife Lisa are making what's being described as a substantial personal gift to the school. That announcement comes at 1 o'clock this afternoon in Beckley. The money will help fund scholarships for high-performing Southern West Virginia students. 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
6: That's what Liam wants.
5: That's what we all want.
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1: The November 3rd general election is 7 weeks from today, and this afternoon at the state capitol, Jefferson County State Senator Patricia Rucker and others will hold a news conference promoting the passage of Amendment 1. West Virginia voters will be asked on November 3rd to vote in favor of the amendment that would create a citizen requirement to vote. The Brook County Board of Education is sending a message with its decision last night to reject the resignation of high school principal Eric James, instead voting to fire him. James is charged with planting ink pen-looking hidden cameras at the school to record girls in the school's dressing rooms. At the Metro News anchor desk, I'm Daniel Woods. Metro News Sports. Good morning. I'm Daniel Woods. Week 4 of high school football kicks off in just a couple of days, and week 4 of the Metro News High School Football Power Rankings is here. All 4 number 1 teams remain the same. Class Quad A Martinsburg, Triple A Bridgeport, Double A Frankfort, and Single A Wheeling Central Catholic. Some new teams in the top 10s this week, with number 9 Pikeview in Class Triple A taking spot in the poll. Two new teams in Double A, 3-0 Sissonville at number 8 and Moorfield at number 10. In Class A, Tug Valley goes all the way from unranked to number 6 after beating Logan on Friday night. Find the full rankings at WVMetroNews.com. The West Virginia and Marshall football teams are getting ready for week 3 on the field, both coming off of victories. WVU head coach Rich Rodriguez will address the media today at noon. We expect to hear from Marshall's Tony Gibson as well. The Herd takes on Missouri State with a new head coach, Casey Woods, who says the Thundering Herd has taken on the identity of its head coach.
8: You can see his team follows his grittiness and his toughness and his mentality about how he approaches the game of football. His team follows that. And so I think certainly offensively what they did, they hired a guy from Jacksonville State a couple years ago. You can see in the creativity of their run game and what it is that they're able to do with the quarterback is a great challenge for your defense.
1: Marshall and Missouri State Saturday at 6:30. WVU against Virginia, 7:30. The kickoff on Saturday. 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
4: Come on, Liam, let's go. Get open. Oh, come on, go for it. 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Wake up, Liam. Oh, come on, use your head. 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Dominate.
5: There he goes again. 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
6: That's what Liam wants.
5: That's what we all want.
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1: The West Virginia football team will play back-to-back night games. The Mountaineers take on Virginia this Saturday at 7:30 in Charlotte, North Carolina. The Big 12 Conference announces WVU's league opener in 2 weeks will be against Oklahoma State at 7 o'clock in Morgantown.

It's Gold Rush as WVU takes on the Cowboys. And the first Monday night football game of the season goes Kansas City's way. The Chiefs beat the Denver Broncos 31-10. At the Metro News Sports Desk, I'm Daniel Woods.

0: Coming up this morning on Metro News Talk Line, more talk about AI. Why does the doomer language sound so familiar? EPA says it's rolling back Biden-era rules as far as climate regulation goes. We'll get reactions. Plus, talk about Rayleigh's Law at the interim committee meetings down in Charleston. Lots to get to. Let's do it. Metro News Talk Line's underway.
1: 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The voice of West Virginia comes the most powerful show in West Virginia. 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
0: Good morning. 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Dave Wilson of Morgantown. TJ Meadows is in Charleston. Jake Link is back at the controls on the video stream. And Ethan Collins is our audio producer. Say good morning to our great radio affiliates in and around the state of West Virginia. We appreciate you letting us be part of your day. Or if you're watching in on the Metro News TV app, Facebook Live, and YouTube Live, we appreciate you as well. Coming up, Mike McKenna, conservative columnist, will join us a little bit later on. We'll get an update from the Northern Panhandle, where the now former principal at Brook High School had a court hearing, and he was the subject of the school board meeting last night. Jamie Baker from WTOV Television up in the Panhandle will join us. Second hour, Brad McElhinney and Jack Carlson stop by. We'll also continue our discussion on the AI. I guess they're being called doomers now. And the warnings being presented. We'll get more into that discussion as the show unfolds. Say good morning, TJ Meadows in the Charleston studios. Good morning, sir. Doomers. Not to be confused with boomers. Doomers is what they're calling them, I guess.
3: Well, how many boomers are doomers?
0: is the question I would ask.
3: Look, I've been thinking about this a lot. I spent about 2 hours last night trying to gather my thoughts. And if you recall yesterday, I said on the show, I don't want to be suckered. I'm deliberately trying to do my diligence here. I don't want to be suckered. And I have to tell you, I'll make the case when the time's appropriate. I think we're all being suckered. I think we're being suckered. I think these doomers, they want to protect the status quo, the more I think about it. And we're talking about the downside, and that's real, but I think that can be mitigated. And what we're not talking about is the upside. And that upside threatens the status quo. So that's where I'm at, to tease it out.
0: I think you and I are probably, we're in the same ballpark, I think.
3: Yeah.
0: And also, as I was driving home yesterday, I was thinking about, boy, this all sounds kind of familiar. And then I can't take credit for the original thought, but another commentator pointed out why this type of language sounds so familiar. So we'll get into it as the show unfolds this morning. Your thoughts are welcome. Of course, text lines always open at 304-TALK, 304. Phone number is 800-765-TALK. Yesterday, the Environmental Protection Agency said it is repealing rules that limit planet warming greenhouse gas emissions from power plants fueled by coal and natural gas. It announced it is taking a separate but related step to prevent future administrations from regulating climate pollution from power plants. The rule change first proposed last year represents a fundamental shift from efforts by Democratic presidents Joe Biden and Barack Obama to address climate change and regulate carbon dioxide and other greenhouse gases, according to the Associated Press. That drew a lot of reaction yesterday. Let's get the reaction of State Attorney General J.B. McCuskey, who joins us on Metro News Talk Line this morning. J.B., good morning.
4: Good morning, guys. Is it me or is it an AI bot? How could you know?
0: Well, you know, if you'd have stuck around, we would know for sure.
3: I'll tell you how an AI bot would be funnier.
4: Oh, easy. I was going to say, you sitting around and thinking for a couple hours isn't good for anyone.
0: Well, that's probably true.
3: Touche.
0: That could only lead to bad things. So what do you think about this EA? I can't even talk. You've got me so flustered, McCuskey. What do you think about the EPA rolling back these regulations?
4: Yeah, so I think the most important thing here is that this is going to be framed by the sort of lunatic greenos as an extreme step. And it is just simply not that. This is taking us back to an era of rational energy policy. And what we've seen over the last two or three decades is this billion-dollar NGO industrial complex has infiltrated the American psyche with what are legitimately bad numbers. They are numbers, you know, we've been told that the Earth was going to end in 1990 and 2000 and 2010 and 2020 and 2030, and of course it's going to end in 2040, according to them. But we've done a lot of work in this office to disprove these numbers and to try to get these irrational and inaccurate fake scientific numbers out of both our judiciary, our school systems, as well as out of our politics. And what has happened is those numbers have been used by people who just hate carbon fuels in their totality to create bad policy. And this is an administration finally saying, you know, we can't keep going this way. The world, our country, is too important for us to be using irrational bad data to make bad decisions on how we generate electricity in this country. And it's a really important step so that we can, not only as a state, but as a country, start to rebuild our energy infrastructure that has been destroyed by 12 years of Obama and Biden, and to get our country back to a place where we can compete on the international level and ensure that West Virginians have incredibly good paying jobs into the future that are based on what we know is the greatest bringer, the greatest riser of the middle class, which is inexpensive base load power that's derived from carbon fuels.
3: JB, I hear you. You're not to blame for this. You've been fighting against it. With that said, who cares? And I'll tell you what I mean by that. The damage is done. If I'm a power producer, I already had to shut down and shutter generation that was efficient, was cheap. And now capacity prices have risen as a result of that artificial lowering of generation.
4: Not just risen.
3: The die is cast. The die is cast, brother. We've already had to pay for it. Who's going to make us whole? Who's going to go back and make the American people whole for the increased energy costs they had to pay because of what this era, Biden era, Obama, whoever we want to blame? The die is cast. We already had to shut down plants. We had to pay higher capacity prices. Who's going to make us whole for that?
4: Yeah, so I'm somebody who likes to look into the future and not dwell on the past. And I think what the future looks like with rational energy policy is new growth energy production, right? There's nothing saying that we can't rebuild our energy infrastructure. We can't sit down and say, you know what, we need 25 new coal-fired power plants in the Appalachian region. We need 25 new gas-fired power plants in the Appalachian region. There's nothing that prevents American greatness other than naysayers. And what we've had for the last 30 to 40 years is people who naysay. And they say, well, we can't do it that way, or we shouldn't do it that way. And the answer is, going forward, we need to start making great decisions, and we need to start rebuilding that infrastructure. And it's going to start right here in West Virginia. And I think, you know, for a myriad of reasons, that's why I'm so bullish on this state's future, is that we are at the heart of what is going to be, I think, a true revolution in the way that we generate power and the perception that people have about carbon fuels. Because what we know is, you know, if you want to talk about deaths that happen from climate-related events, fine. Those do happen, but they've happened since the beginning of time. What hasn't happened since the beginning of time is the use of carbon fuels to raise the human standard of living up, and the hundreds of millions, if not billions, of people whose lives have been saved or bettered by the fact that they lived in a place where they had cheap, reliable, carbon-based electricity. It is a human... It is a humanist view to say that we need to rebuild this infrastructure so that every American can flourish.
5: Talking to State Attorney General J.B. McCuskey. J.B., as far from a legal standpoint, I know there was a proposal in there to try to prevent future administrations from changing these rules, but from a legal standpoint, is that possible? And what would stop a President AOC from coming back in and re-implementing and doubling down on these former policies?
4: Well, my hope is that the American people will stop us from having an AOC president in its totality. But what will prevent it, I think, is, well, of course, the NGOs, this billion-dollar, you know, all funded by billionaires from out of this country who seek to destroy our economy, that's who will try to stop it. There'll be lawsuit after lawsuit, and of course, West Virginia will be leading the charge nationwide to ensure that these policy changes are forever placed in that this is the way that we go on forever. But what people are going to start to see is when we do this, when these changes happen, when we start relying again on what we know how to do, which is burning coal, burning gas, making electricity, making goods here in this country, providing great paying middle class jobs throughout the middle class of this country. Once that starts happening, public perception will change. And I think the tide has turned. I think people have started to realize what the idiocy of these policies, these extreme lefto green policies, has done to our economy, has done to the middle class, and has done to what's happening to people in their pocketbook. And so, you know, what I believe in this concept. And so what I think is the American people are really smart, and they're going to start to understand that we were right all along. And that's what will prevent that from happening.
6: JB, I want to lean on your wisdom and understanding here to help us understand what I think is...
4: I wouldn't lean too hard on that, TJ.
6: Well, your Solicitor General is quoted in this Politico piece, so maybe we'll lean on him. At any rate, there's this idea out there. Department of Justice is seeking to block state and local climate lawsuits against oil companies. Exxon, Chevron's in there. That federal authority... specifically the EPA, preempts state-level regulation of greenhouse gas emissions. Now, legal experts note that rescinding power plant regulations undercuts the DOJ's argument that the EPA is actively regulating climate emissions. Why should I care about that? What's it mean to me?
4: Yeah, they're still regulating emissions. They're just regulating them in their own way. Nothing about a federal energy policy, which is what the EPA is talking about today, undercuts the argument that cities and counties shouldn't have the ability to change national energy policy based on a tort suit. The whole concept undercutting the Suncor Energy case really flows directly into our big victory a couple weeks ago in New York in the Climate Superfund case. You know, the point here is that we have a national energy policy for a reason. And the reason is because we can't allow New York and California to set the standard for the entire country, because nobody will have any electricity. Nobody will. And the preemption argument is not undercut by what the EPA did today. And in some ways, I think it's actually bolstered, because it shows that the EPA is taking a leadership role in national energy policy, as opposed to allowing trial lawyers from Denver to set that policy for West Virginia and Kentucky.
5: State Attorney General J.B. McCuskey joining us here on Metro News Talk Line. And J.B., again, you kind of started here, but pointing out that this does not eliminate all regulation. We're just going back to 2015 standards, which, believe it or not, were, as you pointed out earlier, much more practical. Is that a good term to use?
4: Yeah, practical, rational, intelligent, well thought out, well researched, backed by science, all of those things. Would be very good ways to describe what we're starting to do again. And you can take the opposite of every single one of those words to describe the way that the Biden and the Obama EPAs treated our energy policy in this country. And, you know, we just can't allow extremism to overtake logic and real world experience. And so what we know is that this is going to work if it's allowed to, and I'm very hopeful that the American public is going to start to see what a rational energy policy does to the economy of this country, because it's going to do nothing but raise the middle class and give everyone a better chance at the American dream.
6: JB, are you concerned, and I mean this in all seriousness, I'm not trying to be funny. Are you concerned about AI?
4: You couldn't be funny if you wanted to be, TJ.
6: Well,
4: Am I concerned about AI? Yeah.
6: Are you concerned about it ending the world?
4: I think I am appropriately skeptical of AI. I think the two of you had a good handle on that. AI does obviously have the capability to be astronomically dangerous. And I think we need to be very thoughtful about how we regulate it, and we need to be very thoughtful about how we use it. I think on the same token, AI has the capability to be an absolute game changer for how society interacts, not only with each other, but how long we live, how healthy people are, how well children are educated. I think it has the capability of taking people out of poverty in a way that we've never seen before. And so there is an enormous benefit and a very significant, I think, potential cost. And so I think that's what's going to require non-reactionary policy that is smart in the way that it analyzes the downside, but enables AI to do the great things that we know that it can do. And so I think skepticism is important, especially when it's this new and this groundbreaking. But you can't forget the incredible benefits that AI has the potentiality to provide to not just people here in the state, but all over the whole country and the world.
5: Like a true professional, he just set up our next segment, TJ. Well done. Well done. State Attorney General J.B. McCuskey, always appreciate the insights, J.B. Thanks for joining us.
4: Just a simple country squire, boys. not a true professional, just a simple country lawyer.
6: Tis a gift.
5: J.B.
4: Hey,
5: McCuskey.
4: Thank you so much. Hey, and to all the wine and cheese crowd folks from Virginia coming to Charlotte next week, get ready for a butt whooping.
5: Now that is bulletin board material. I like it. Way to go.
4: Let's do it. All right, guys. We'll
5: thanks,
4: talk to
5: JB.
4: You soon.
5: Bye. Coming up next, we will get back into this AI discussion. J.B. McCuskey actually had something you might be able to put on a bumper sticker there. I'll explain. We'll get into it next. This is Talkline from the Incova Insurance Studios.
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1: Coming up, bottom of the hour, friend of the show, conservative columnist Mike McKenna will join us. A little bit later, the latest from the Northern Panhandle, where the Brook County Board of Education met last night and fired the now former Brook High School principal. Jamie Baker from WTOV Television up in the Panhandle will join us with an update. TJ, you said you spent 2 hours thinking yesterday. Can you summarize 2 hours in 2 minutes?
3: Think about the opportunity cost if we don't expand on AI. We've heard the downside. It's real. I'm not saying we shouldn't mitigate it, but one of the things that comes back to me is Amadei, Altman, all of them talking about disease. We could cure most major disease in 5 to 10 years. You know, AI, Dave, just cracked a mathematical equation that mathematicians in this country have been working on for over 100 years. It did it in 88 hours. So I don't think it's far-fetched to say that AI could help cure cancer and do so in a relatively short period of time. Now, who benefits from the status quo? Well, I'll tell you who. Companies that currently manufacture certain medicines for these diseases, the cost of health care, the insurance companies. AI has a chance to make that moot. And while it's always been somewhat unprovable, this idea, well, you know, they don't really want to cure it. They want to make it chronic. Okay, there's no evidence to point to that. Or more importantly, there's never been a mechanism that could make that true. AI does make that true. Because AI could turn a lot of those industries into the whale oil lighting industry that we talked about yesterday. So follow the money. What's the downside and opportunity cost for people that have revenue streams off of this that AI could fundamentally disrupt? I think there's a case to be made there, at least something that should be explored. So how do you not see that happen? You go back to Hollywood and things that we've seen in movies, and you make people afraid of something. Fear is a huge motivator, is it not? So, you know, I'm going to take everything pretty skeptically until I see something of AI acting on its own without some human prompt that wasn't well established. I think we move forward. That's me.
1: We've only got a couple of seconds here. The skepticism, I think everything needs a healthy dose of skepticism.
3: Sure.
1: That is both the promises, the positive promises and the negative consequences. Everything deserves a healthy dose of skepticism because we tend to do this, especially in the political arena. I'm going to run out of time here. We'll get back to it. Especially in the political arena, we love to go to the extreme to get you to believe that I can fix your problem. And we've done this before, and I got a couple of examples we'll get to coming up as the show continues to unfold. This is Talkline on Metro News, the voice of West Virginia. It's 10:30, time for a news update from the Metro News Radio Network. Find out what's happening across the great state of West Virginia.
4: West Virginia Metro News, I'm Daniel Woods. Huntington Mayor Patrick Farrell says he knows trust in government is low, and that's why an ordinance that will guide the implementation of flock security cameras in his city will be as open and transparent as possible.
5: That's why transparency and accountability is built into this, so everybody can see every search. Every search that's done will be documented and put up and reported out. So if there are shenanigans, you'll know. You'll be able to see it, right? And you'll be able to call it out.
4: City Council gave final approval for the ordinance last night on a 7-2 vote. Read more at WVMetroNews.com. WVU President Michael T. Benson says students are valuable at the university, but so are the people who work there. Benson talked about a goal for worker pay during the State of the University address Monday.
6: In the coming months, we'll launch an employee compensation plan for faculty and staff across the university system that recognizes performance. This year's budget includes $10 million to support employee compensation, and this program is one part of a larger plan for doing just that.
4: WVU will also increase its message about being an affordable place to go to school, according to Benson. WVU's campus in Beckley, WVU Tech, is set for a big financial boost today. State Treasurer Larry Pack, a Tech graduate, and his wife Lisa are making what's being described as a substantial personal gift to the school. That announcement comes at 1 o'clock this afternoon in Beckley. The money will help fund scholarships for high-performing Southern West Virginia students. 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
7: Come on, Liam, let's go! 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Oh, come on, use your head! 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
8: There he goes again. 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
9: That's what Liam wants.
8: That's what we all want.
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4: The November 3rd general election is 7 weeks from today, and this afternoon at the state capitol, Jefferson County State Senator Patricia Rucker and others will hold a news conference promoting the passage of Amendment 1. West Virginia voters will be asked on November 3rd to vote in favor of the amendment that would create a citizen requirement to vote. The Brook County Board of Education is sending a message with its decision last night to reject the resignation of high school principal Eric James, instead voting to fire him. James is charged with planting ink pen-looking hidden cameras at the school to record girls in the school's dressing rooms. At the Metro News anchor desk, I'm Daniel Woods.

0: Coming up at the top of the hour, we will visit with Metro News reporter Jack Carlson. He was watching Huntington City Council last night, which passed guardrails for the use of their flock camera system. That passed on a 7-2 vote. Jack was keeping an eye on it. He gets details coming up in the second hour. Text line is 304-TALK-304. Phone numbers 800-765-TALK, 800-765-8255. More on AI coming up in the second hour as well. Please welcome to the program conservative columnist, friend of the show, Mike McKenna. Mike, good morning. Good to talk to you again.
1: How we doing, guys?
0: Mike, doing pretty well. We were just talking to State Attorney General J.B. McCuskey about the EPA rolling back the climate rules regarding fossil fuel and coal-fired power plants, going back to the 2015 standards. What's your take on the announcement from the EPA?
1: Yeah, I think it's pretty welcome, right? It took them a while to get out of the gate on it because it's kind of complicated. And truthfully, we've been working on this back and forth, right, playing ping pong with it with the Democrat and Republican administrations for about 15 years now. So it's good to sort of have it settled, I think, assuming the court allows it to be settled, right, because that's where it's going next.
2: So, Mike, I'll ask you the same question I asked JB. And look, I'm glad that it's being rolled back. I don't want to seem pessimistic, but all of the moves that power generators had to make, closed plants, frankly, that were still quite efficient, that were cheaper, you know, capacity prices have went up because capacity isn't as available based on all these closures. Who's going to make the American people whole for that? Because ultimately they foot the bill, and I just don't want to let that go. I know the answer is going to be nobody. We're stuck with a goose egg, but I don't want to let that part of the conversation go. I mean, this raised costs for business, for individuals, for a lot of people, and it didn't have to. And I think somebody has to answer for that.
1: Yeah, let me take agreed with that 100%. Let me take it in another direction, or let me add on to that. Right, the ratepayers are going to wind up paying for it. The ratepayers are continuing to pay for it because of all the generation that was retired. And this isn't something that happened 10 years ago and it's over. This is going on right now, right? I mean, the high prices in PJM, and that means West Virginia, right? They're there because of retirements that happened because of what President Obama, President Biden tried their best to impose this regulation, right? And President Trump did his best to stop it, and he's now got the upper hand. So, but yeah, it's not right to think of it as something that you paid for and that's it. We're still paying for it, right?

0: possibly building a coal-fired power plant? Or are you still living in fear? That sounds terrible. That's a little fear-mongering. Are you still concerned that a President AOC 4 years from now could come back and go, you know what? We're going to triple down on what we were doing 10 years ago.
1: Yeah, I'm still a little nervous is the short answer, right? This fight's about 75, 80% over, but it's not 100% over. And it won't be 100% over until we have a couple of administrations strung together who have the same idea about things. So I don't know who's going to win in 2028. If I'm a CEO sitting there going, yeah, the easy answer, the safe answer is to build natural gas. The right answer in a lot of cases is going to be to build a coal-fired generation. But I think we're still a couple of years away from somebody being brave enough to do that.
2: Why does Washington, whether it's Congress, an administration, whomever, why do they struggle to understand, Mike, this basic hypothesis? You can prove it true or not. If we stifle energy and the more we work to make energy more expensive, really what we are doing is stifling American innovation and that curve that is the cornerstone of the American economy. Why can't they make that connection?
1: Yeah, I think about that a lot because it doesn't seem complicated. The best I can think here is this. Most of these guys are lawyers. Right. You know, half of Congress is lawyers. The other half are probably, you know, idiot children of the rich kind of thing. But what none of them are people who have worked in the energy industry. Right. We have nobody who's really worked in the energy industry in Congress. And there's nobody who works in any kind of industry that depends on the energy industry. We have no former aluminum executives. We have no former steel executives. We have no former automaker executives sitting in Congress, right? So, you know, we have a bunch of lawyers, and they, you know, lawyers, yeah, the light goes on, right? I'm not sure how it happens. And I think there's a lot of that is sort of, I don't call it a root problem, but it feels like a root problem, right?
0: Talking to Mike McKenna, he's a conservative columnist. Let's tie all this together here, Mike, with the discussion with the rolling that back, power generation. We've been talking about AI, the need, according to the tech bros, for the government to step in. What do you make of these conversations revolving around AI, the warnings that are out there? Should the government step in? Do we need to have regulation right now? Are we all going to die? What do you take away, Mike?
1: Yeah, I got three pretty clear thoughts. First is I'm not exactly sure the mechanism by which AI would kill us would be. And I've asked everybody that question for like the last 3 weeks and no one gives me an answer. So the lawyer in me looks at that like, okay, so that's bogus right out of the gate, right? The only person I think is I hesitate to say this because I'm going to look like a homer, but the only person who seems to get this is Donald Trump. He's like, this thing is the economic high ground for the next 50 years. We need to win it, and to win it, we're going to need the energy. And, you know, that seems pretty clear. And then the third thought I have about this is the idea that the federal government is going to regulate something like this is ridiculous. They have no capacity at all to do this. There's nobody in government who has the skill level necessary. Now, I'm not saying you couldn't like recruit people, but the idea that we're going to like have some regulation in the next 3 months that's going to be meaningful, that's crazy. And then the last thought is, you know, China's not slowing down. They said, you know, they put out a statement yesterday saying, we're not slowing down. You guys do what you want. So I'm pretty deeply skeptical of the idea that somebody's going to come in and regulate this thing. It just seems unlikely, right?
2: As a cardinal rule, I don't like to be motivated by fear and fear alone. If the only reason not to do something is fear, I would suggest that becomes an unhealthy fear, not a safety fear. You know, wanting to do things safely is surely something we can all get on board with. But just this idea that we're going to harken back to the pictures that Hollywood put into our brain in the 90s and say that this can really happen, that concerns me. And it leads me to ask the question, and we were talking about this before you came on, but I want your unvarnished take. Who benefits, do you believe, if we stop? I think that's the question we need to be asking ourselves. Who benefits if we stop moving forward with

0: AI, and I'll just tease it by saying this. I think there's some companies that may benefit if we don't move forward, because status quo pays them, and a new economy that has been disrupted may not pay them as well in the future.
1: Yeah. First off, let me say I've never varnished an opinion in my life. Just to get that out of the way. Second off. I don't think people are thinking about it that way, but they're definitely winners and losers. And I can identify that communist China's a winner. I can identify companies who sort of rely on the old economy as probably people who are concerned about this stuff. But the underlying reality of it is we're already in the middle of the river here, right? I saw a statistic the other day, we download on this planet 500 hours of YouTube videos every minute, right? There are 25 billion texts a day. I mean, we're already in the middle of this river. I don't understand the theory that we're just going to stop here and hope we're not going to drown. You either got to go back or you got to go forward. There's no standing still, at least not in this country. And I don't think there should be.
2: He's Mike McKenna, conservative columnist. You can read his work in the Washington Times. Friend of the program, Mike, always appreciate you stopping by. Thank you, buddy.
1: Thanks, guys. I appreciate it.
2: Up next, we'll get an update from the Northern Panhandle. Last night, the Brook County School Board took action on the now former principal at Brook High School. We'll get an update from WTOV's Jamie Baker. She joins us next.
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6: Last night, the Brook County Board of Education voted to fire the now former Brook High School principal, Eric James. James was arrested last month for allegedly recording girls in their dressing rooms at the school. He was also in court yesterday for a hearing. WTOV's Jamie Baker has been covering that story. She joins us from the Panhandle this morning. Jamie, good morning. Let's start with the school board meeting last night. This seemed like an inevitable outcome.
8: Hi, Dave. Yeah, I appreciate you having me on. And it was. I mean, it was the first thing listed on the agenda last night. Of course, you know, due to state code, due to state law, this wasn't a situation where as soon as Eric James was arrested or started facing charges that they could just say he was fired. Had to be voted on by the board. So they did that very quickly last night. Unanimously, he did submit his resignation after the agenda had come out, but they decided to terminate him instead of accepting the resignation. So either way, Eric James is no longer the principal over at Brook High School officially now.
9: Morning, Jamie. Thanks for being here. Talk about these additional charges. Are these state? Are they federal? What are we looking at here? What's he looking at?
8: Well, right now he is facing three violations of the wiretap law, along with one count of breaking and entering a non-resident. Two of those wiretap charges came down yesterday morning through the Brook County Sheriff's Office. So those currently are local charges. The FBI is now involved in the case, though. So as we continue to hear what's coming down through some of these videos, there could also additionally be federal charges coming down. I think we are just scraping the surface right now as they continue to go through these videos. There is expected to be a lot more charges coming down the pipe.
6: Talking to WTOV anchor Jamie Baker up in Wheeling-Steubenville covering the case in Brook County. What's the atmosphere? What's the feeling like in the community there as this continues to unfold?
8: Oh, it's hard. They're heartbroken here, I think is the best way to describe it. You saw so many emotions in the courtroom yesterday. Every seat that could be taken was taken by people in the community, parents, former coworkers. Everybody's hurting. You know, you're looking at a situation where as a parent, you're sending your kids off to a place that they're supposed to be safe and feel protected. As a kid, your principal is supposed to be somebody you can trust. And so a lot of people are really, really hurting. I think there's a lot of nerves that they're scared of what may come out of this. And right now, you know, one thing that I think anybody can say about anywhere in West Virginia is that the community is really banding together to kind of uplift each other. But there's also a lot of anger, you know, especially towards Eric James. Why would he do this? Why could this happen? So a lot of unanswered questions still so far. As you mentioned, he was in court yesterday. The hearing was continued, so he is back in court next Monday. And so I think a lot of people are hoping to at least get more answers or see where things stand within the case then.
9: Do we have any understanding as to whether or not the video, the images, the media, I guess I'll call it, that was captured on these pen-like devices, was that on a memory drive in the device? Is there any reason to believe

0: that those were somehow connected to the internet and those images are in the cloud. Any revelations on that yet?
1: We have not gotten anything with that. According to the criminal case or the criminal complaint that I got last week, basically there were four different recording devices. One was a pen, two were USB charger style recording devices. One looked like a car key fob. I know that as part of the investigation, they did receive an SD card, but that is about the extent of which I know where the technology has gone from there. I think that's still being looked at. They are still continuing to comb through all of the videos. So that's, you know, as I said, right now it's just four charges. I think as they get deeper into it, we're going to be seeing a lot more based off what is on there and how far it could have possibly gone.
2: Brook County School Board voting last night to fire the now former Brook High School principal, Eric James, is also facing additional charges and I believe still being held on $200,000 bond, correct?
1: Yes, that just doubled to $200,000 cash bond yesterday, had originally been $100,000.
2: Covering it in the Panhandle, Jamie Baker, WTOV, News Channel 9 in Wheeling and Steubenville. Jamie, thanks for the update. We appreciate it.
1: Hey, thank you.
2: Absolutely. We'll get to some of your texts coming up. 304-TALK, 304 is the text line. Phone number is 800-765-TALK, 800-765-8255. 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

0: Let's get some text in here before the top of the hour. 304-TALK, 304. Phone number is 800-765-TALK. 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Grab the sweet ticket today. 18 plus to play. Please play responsibly. Texter asks, does TJ actually believe Big Pharma is going to let AI cure cancer or any other diseases? That's funny.
1: Has Big Pharma ever faced a company like OpenAI that is almost a $1 trillion company before it's gone public? Anthropic may be the quickest company to have a $1 trillion valuation in the history of the world. It's a different competition. And I think the question takes on a different context. This isn't David versus Goliath, even though we all love that David won. I mean, this is a big boy versus another big boy, and you don't know how that's going to turn out.
0: Texter says AI can send the cancer treatment money machine into the Stone Age. The cancer healthcare industry hates AI. Subject, regarding your 1028 and your underlying theme today, not being ruled by fear, somewhere Carl Sagan is yelling, you go talk line. this is, okay, let me see if I can describe this. It is a screenshot of a meme of a snake cutting down a flock camera saying, don't spy on me. Of note, it's a screenshot from a smartphone from social media saying, don't spy on me.
1: Taken at 11:48. There's a lot of detail other than just the pic.
0: Mercy. Remarkable that JB dismissed climate change with the pithy comment that change has happened throughout history. My uncle's 100-year-old Asheville house was washed away in an unprecedented flood. Tell him these strange and horrible weather events and fires are just that way. It always has been, says the texter. All right, more text to get to. Coming up, Jack Carlson will join us from the Metro News newsroom. Speaking of flock, Huntington City Council is passing a measure last night regarding the use of flock cameras. Plus, Brad McElhinney stops by. More on AI. A loaded second hour. This is Talk Line on Metro News, the voice of West Virginia.
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4: West Virginia Metro News, I'm Chris Lawrence. West Virginia leaders are touting the Trump administration's repeal of the Biden-era greenhouse gas emissions policies. Governor Patrick Morrisey in a release statement said, quote, this action will help protect West Virginia jobs, strengthen our electric grid, and allow our state to continue to power the nation. Attorney General J.B. McCuskey said he applauds the announcement as well, adding the Biden-era rule being repealed was unlawful attempt to weaponize the Clean Air Act and evade the Supreme Court decision. West Virginia led a 25-state coalition challenging the Biden-era rule and supports the new final rule from the EPA. Despite it being very unpopular, Huntington City Council has approved an ordinance proposed by Mayor Patrick Farrell that will clear the way for the city to take delivery and install flock security cameras. The mayor defends his language in an ordinance saying it will protect Huntington citizens from widespread and unchecked data creation.
5: The city owns all the data generated under this contract. We own it, not a third party. It is our data, and we retain it. We decide who can access it, how it can be used, and who it can be shared with.
4: Huntington City Council Member Tia Rumbaugh, though, doubts that.
6: You don't think there's going to be an incremental pattern of abuse of this technology? It's going to go from compliance, ethical use, straight to heinous, felonious stalking, etc., abuse of the system.
4: The Huntington City Council passed the measure at last night's meeting on a vote of 7-2. 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

0: Let's go. Get open. Come on, go for it. Wake up. Wake up, Liam. Oh, come on, use your head. Gotta want it. Dominate.
1: There he goes again. Liam's dad yelling from the stands, trying to relive his glory days.
2: I know. 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
1: He seriously needs to get a grip.
2: Does he really think he's helping Liam play better?
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2: Someone needs to tell him this isn't about him.
1: Yeah, stop trying to coach from the stands and just cheer.
2: That's what Liam wants.
1: That's what we all want.
3: Be your student's biggest fan, not their biggest critic. 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
4: State police say a Mingo County man is dead after a crash that involved two vehicles on Corridor G. Troopers say the crash Monday claimed the life of 29-year-old Nicholas Edwards of Del Barton. It involved two vehicles and happened at the intersection of U.S. 119 and Duncan Fork Road near Del Barton. More than 150 fifth-grade students in Lewis County are participating this hour in the inaugural Jackson's Mill Water Festival, allowing those students to experience outdoor learning on various water education topics. From the Metro News Anchor Desk, I'm Chris Lawrence.
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0: 800-765 Talk, 800-765-8255. That's the phone number. You can text the show, 304-TALK 304. Operator Ethan is standing by. Jake Link handles the video stream. Say good morning to our great radio affiliates in and around the state of West Virginia. We certainly appreciate you letting us be a small part of your day. 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Brad McElhenney will join us bottom of the hour as legislative interim committee meetings wrap up today. Judiciary and finance committees were meeting this morning. Yesterday, a lot of talk about a new version of Raley's Law that we are almost 100% guaranteed to see come back when we get to the state capitol in January for the 27th legislative session. We'll get some details on what was discussed yesterday with Brad. Also, more on the AI anxiety. Say good morning, TJ Meadows in the Charleston studios. Hey, TJ.
1: Morning, buddy. I tell you, I've been looking. Trump put out a picture yesterday of this new helipad, and I don't always agree with what Trump does. I think what he's done at the Oval Office makes it look gaudy. But, you know, this looks pretty sharp, I think. A granite surface, land the new helicopter on, a helicopter that's heavier and was sinking in the grass. I mean, he's getting a lot of pushback. I think it looks pretty good.
0: I've not seen the helipad yet, but now you've got me interested.
1: I mean, it's a presidential symbol. The president of the United States, it's in a, at least to this colorblind guy, what looks to be like a white and green. It's a granite surface. It's tactfully done on the south lawn with a walk extending to it. So they're not putting down those X's all the time for the choppers and the sinking in the grass. I think it looks good. I think it looks good.
0: I'll check that out. I will effort that during the break.
1: Yeah, you do that. Let me know what you think. Maybe I'm off, but.
0: I'm sure you're fine or close enough. We'll get into that. I don't know if we'll get into the helipad. More on AI. By the way, I'm just glancing up the screen. Bernie Sanders is commenting on AI. We'll get into that coming up just a little bit.
1: What could be wrong with that?
0: Last night, Huntington City Council approved an ordinance to allow the city to move forward with implementing its $2.1 million contract with Flock Safety. That ordinance would implement guardrails for use of the system. Metro News' Jack Carlson was watching that meeting and covering, and he joins us from the newsroom in Charleston. Jack, good morning.
2: Good morning. How are you?
0: Doing well. This has been a prickly issue, to put it mildly. Flock cameras have caught a lot of pushback, whether it's been Huntington, certainly in Montague County as well. So what ultimately did City Council settle on last night in a 7-2 vote?
2: So for most of the state, really, Dave, I feel like Huntington and its contract with Flock has been kind of what has been the people's first impression of Flock. And we've heard throughout the state about all sorts of people speaking out against Flock. Well, as after the contract was approved in July, by the 6-4 vote, Mayor Patrick Farrell has been proposing guardrails for things because people have been concerned, okay, you have this awesome power with these AI-powered cameras. What are you going to do with them? And so Mayor Patrick Farrell talked about his ordinance that he proposed during last night's meeting.
3: Far beyond expecting the public to trust us. Trust in government is pretty low. I know that. That's why transparency and accountability is built into this, so everybody can see every search. Every search that's done will be documented and put up and reported out. So if there are shenanigans, you'll know. You'll be able to see it, right? And you'll be able to call it out.
2: And specifically, guys, what they're going to do, these cameras, are going to go after crimes such as kidnappings and violence crimes, those things through the ALPRs, the license plate readers. And also, it's what it's not going to do, Farrell has been quick to point this out, we've heard all these reports around the country about these rogue police officers stalking their ex-girlfriends. You've heard it all. That's not going to be, according to Farrell, that's not what these cameras are going to be used for in Huntington. There's specific guardrails guarding against that and strict penalties as well. What he did during the last meeting was dismiss the misdemeanor offense for these infractions of Flock cameras. And what that means is it goes to the felony stage rather than the misdemeanors. What the topic of discussion last night was about, okay, if you have a so-called minor infraction that doesn't raise up to the level of a felony, What happens? Tia Rumba asked about that during the meeting last night, city councilwoman.
4: You don't think there's going to be an incremental pattern of abuse of this technology? It's going to go from compliance, ethical use, straight to heinous, felonious, stalking, etc. abuse of the system.
2: And what Farrell's response to that is, as mayor, he doesn't term what a felony is or what it isn't. But then, going back on it, city councilwoman Sarah Walling says, well, this ordinance is defining what is a felony and what isn't, and obviously removing the misdemeanor. So Sarah Walling had some words about that for Farrell.
5: But this ordinance determines whether something is a felony or not, and whether it's a crime or not. That's the whole point. You've talked about how this ordinance is designed to, you know, take this out of the administrative realm and put it into law and all of this. This ordinance literally determines what's a crime and what the penalty is.
2: So they approved the ordinance, and according to city officials, we conferred with them, the contract still hasn't been signed between Flock and Huntington. While it has been approved and these guardrails are in place, so right now it's still a lot of chaos, and I still think there's a lot yet to go.
1: Any talk about the Fourth Amendment getting a warrant before you do any of this at all in this ordinance?
2: That's what Farrell talked about. He said he doesn't want a big brother watching him just as much as anybody else. And so, yeah, a warrant would be needed for specific things. However, that also created a lot of debate, because what Farrell talked about was, okay, in public spaces, there already are cameras watching certain things, such as at Walmart or at your Target. When it goes into the private space, you would need a warrant. So there is that slippery slope about, okay, what specifically will you need a warrant for? If it's in a public space, will you need a warrant? And that's what I think both Sarah Walling and Tia Rumba are concerned about. And a lot of those same concerns were shared by numerous public speakers throughout the meeting.
0: Didn't have my mic on. Jack Carlson, a Metro News reporter. And TJ, throughout this conversation, we've had this conversation, it's a couple of months now throughout the summer.
1: Sounds right.
0: There are a couple of things that have stood out to me, whether it's been Huntington, whether it's been Monongalia County, that seem to be sticking in the crawl of folks. One is Flock as a company in general. And we've had this conversation with Delegate Tristan Levitt on this program a couple of times about what their practices are, how they maintain their data, what can they do, how can they share. So that's sticking point number one. And to kind of bring this around to our larger conversation, the AI component to this also brings in quite a different conversation than just having surveillance cameras that are up, which have been around for a long time. City of Morgantown has 49 surveillance cameras recording 24/7 in downtown Morgantown all the time. You walk into the adult bookstore down the street here, they're going to see it. So that's my point. The AI component and Flock safety as a company seem to be two of the major sticking points in this conversation.
1: Yeah, and I don't want to put words in their mouth, but I think what these two dissenters here between Rumba and Walling, did I pronounce her last
2: name? Walling.
1: Walling, thank you. This still doesn't get at what Chatry is talking about with the court, which is if you're going to track someone's movements, even though they're in public, the court has said you need a warrant to do that. And I don't think this ordinance addresses that. So, I mean, pass it, don't pass it. I'm not saying it's trivial, but if you're not going to address what the court is saying around Chatry, I think you're going to end right back up, Jack, into potential lawsuits and litigation, and we'll see where it goes, I guess, next.
2: I agree with you. And one thing that Farrell made sure to mention is, because there's been a lot of talk about the data retention component of Flock, they went from 30 days to 7 days recently. Farrell made sure to say that Flock won't own Huntington's data. That's what, from his perspective, he feels is the case. And also, he worked with the city attorney, Scott Dameron, to work with Flock's lawyers as well about using Huntington's data, because in some cases, Flock has used data from cities to train its artificial intelligence models and things of that nature. They've talked and made sure that Huntington's data won't be used for that either. And it all remains to be seen, because Huntington is having all these discussions, but yet the state legislature is also still trying to figure this whole thing out as well. So if Huntington does something, you don't really know whether the state legislature will come in and just say, okay, this is what's actually going to happen across the board.
0: Oh, yeah. We're going to be talking about this in January when we get back to the state house for the legislative session. No doubt about that one. A lot of public speakers last night, Jack.
2: Absolutely. Yeah, there's been I mean, you've mentioned in some of your commentaries at Monongalia County Commission, there's been some kerfuffles. There were some kerfuffles last night in Huntington as well. There's just a growing sense of discontent from the council itself and also members of the community. During the discussions last night, guys, there were several times where public speakers interrupted city council members and even Mayor Patrick Farrell, and things just went downhill. By the end, Sarah Walling talked about how some of the discourse and some of the things on the council really aren't where they should be, and we'll hear from Walling right now.
5: I am so disappointed in the lack of professional courtesy, and I used to feel like it was an honor to sit up here, and I just could not be more disappointed.
2: And when you're talking about something like this, guys, obviously it's going to be a hot button topic and people are going to feel a certain type of way. We've heard it in Huntington. They've kind of been the testing ground to hear how people feel about this technology. And a lot of people throughout the last couple of months have spoken out against it. And it's been kind of that slippery slope they've been dealing with.
1: Wilson, how often do we talk about the lack of civility today? I mean, passion is great. Have passion. But honestly, you know, look, anyone could that's heard me talk about this, I have real concerns when it comes to privacy around this, and particularly tracking someone over time and creating a profile without a warrant. I have a real concern about that. I think folks who share that same thinking but go into these facilities and these meetings, I should say, and act without a manner of civility, they're just hurting all of us. They're hurting our point. And they make us seem crazy for thinking what we think. And so, you know, if you think you're getting your point across, Dave, by being outlandish, not acting in a civil nature, and trying to draw attention to yourself, you're doing the opposite. You're killing the argument for everybody.
0: Oh, you're tuned out. You are absolutely tuned out, because everybody knows you can't be satisfied anyway. If you're going to come in there and act like a jerk,
1: yeah,
0: at these public meetings, and I've seen it firsthand, you're not going to be satisfied with any answer that you're going to get. You're just there to be a jerk. If it wasn't this issue, it'd be another one. Now, there are some people who are legitimately concerned, and they express that in a very professional and very societally, that they do it the right way. They come in, they say their piece, and they respect the rules of the meeting. The people who are in there to cause a ruckus, they're just in there to cause a ruckus, because I've seen them do it with other topics over the last 15 years. All right. Jack, we'll let you go. Good job. Thanks for covering that. And we will continue to follow the updates. Thank you, buddy.
2: Thanks, guys.
0: Absolutely. Coming up, AI anxiety. We'll get back to that. Brad McElhinney, bottom of the hour. This is Talkline from the Encove Insurance Studios.
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0: Text line 304-TALK-304. Phone number's 800-765-TALK, 800-765-8255. Talking about the AI anxiety. We'll get to some of your thoughts in just a moment. 304-TALK-304. So yesterday on the drive home, was also contemplating this topic a little bit, listening to other various commentators weigh in. But the thought that was on my mind is this language all sounds very, very familiar. And it was another commentator, I can't take credit for it, but pointed out that it's very similar to the language we heard 30 years ago in reference to, wait for it, we've talked about it today, climate change. And I thought, well, okay, that's maybe you're saying that in general, but I went back and pulled some of the quotes from the early 2000s. Tell me if this sounds familiar. This is from Senator Joe Lieberman when he was a vice presidential candidate. Boy, I almost forgot that, by the way. Do you remember Gore Lieberman?
1: Yeah.
0: If we don't set long-term greenhouse emission limits now and instead wait to see just how our climate changes, it may be too late. When we act, there are no benefits from delay. So change greenhouse gas emissions to, if we don't set long-term limits to AI, it may be too late. Let's see. President Bill Clinton. Tony Blair. Global warming is too serious for the world to any longer ignore its danger or split into opposing factions. Bernie Sanders said back in 2000, this was early 2000s, it's absolutely vital that we act boldly to move our energy system away from fossil fuels. This planet and its people are in trouble unless we get our act together, and we will see in the years to come more droughts, more floods, more extreme weather and distractions. Here's my point, TJ. The commenter that I was listening to yesterday was right. We've heard this language 30 years ago, and politicians are really good at taking a real concern, because where AI could go if it's left unchecked, that's a real concern. That's a valid discussion that needs to take place, but you take it, you magnify it to its most extreme outcome. And what's the most extreme outcome for every problem that we have, TJ?
2: We're going to kill us.
0: It's going to kill us. We're going to die. And the only entity that can save us is...
1: The government.
0: The government. The government. And we're doing... And that's why with this same situation, hearing the same things from a lot of federal lawmakers. Bernie Sanders was on TV just a few minutes ago. If we don't act now, we have to act right now. Do we? Do we have to act right now? Is this

0: the discussion that needs to take place. Absolutely. Are there regulations that need to be in place? Maybe. Are we all going to die within the next 10 years? Nobody's been able to explain to me how that's exactly going to happen, thanks to AI. So, yeah, color me skeptical that the urgency is that we need to do this now. And, oh, by the way, Anthropic's got an IPO coming up. And, oh, by the way, you really eliminate a lot of competition if there's a whole bunch of regulations startups won't be able to deal with.
1: I've got to look. Has any company ever become a trillion-dollar company off an IPO, like, right away? I have to look. I mean, how long did it take Exxon, Apple, all these other companies to become trillion-dollar companies, and then you have Anthropic, OpenAI, when they eventually, although they've said they're going to wait a year now, I believe, trillion-dollar companies right off the bat, and then some. So, yeah, all of that is out there. I also think, too, Dave, you talk about the role of the government. The government can't fix our debt issue. Why would we expect them to be able to fix something as consequential as this? And you talk about Scott Bessent, our Treasury Secretary, who was saying something I agree with. The political will is never going to be there to cut our way out of this. We have to grow our way out of it. I mean, just plain and simple. When AI can solve a problem, a mathematics problem that has puzzled our brightest mathematicians for 100-plus years and solve it in 88 hours with the latest model, OpenAI did that recently. Who's to say that AI couldn't come up with new revenue streams, new economic schools of thought, new industries, what we can't even imagine that could make the idea of a $40 trillion debt seem moot in comparison to the revenue and prosperity that we would be able to generate? I'll take that gamble. I'll take that calculated risk. Sorry.
0: Again, the conversation's not one. I'm not poo-pooing the conversation. Absolutely. Yeah. Again, a healthy dose of skepticism with everything, but I don't disagree with you. Look at what the benefits of this can be moving forward. And look, are things going to drastically change? Maybe when we look back, I really don't think, TJ, in the next couple of years we're going to see massive layoffs because AI is going to be able to do this, that, and the other. It's going to happen quickly, but it's not going to happen tomorrow quickly. From what I'm able to read, at least. Certainly not an AI expert here. But I get it. I get the angst. But I think a lot of it is overblown, and there are politicians looking to capitalize off that angst. Oh, by the way, do we have a midterm election coming up?
1: Yeah.
0: Is this a populist issue you can run on?
2: Yeah.
0: All the above.
1: When something is revolutionary, Dave, you have to be willing to change your school of thought. And change is the key word there. We hate change as much as we hate failure. And people don't want to do it. I mean, a lot of our stubbornness boils down to, well, we've always done it that way. And it's just uncomfortable. People don't want to be there. Well, I got news for you. This technology may finally force society to embrace change, continuous improvement, continuous change, because that's just what's going to happen.
0: What's Dyerwald always say? Human nature never changes. Maybe AI will make. Maybe AI will change human nature.
1: If you want to be old school and behind 300 plus years, then hey, you go do you.
0: It's Talk Line on Metro News, the voice of West Virginia. It's 11:30. Let's get an update from the Metro News Radio Network. Find out what's happening all across the great state of West Virginia.
3: West Virginia Metro News, I'm Chris Lawrence. West Virginia leaders are touting the Trump administration's repeal of the Biden-era greenhouse gas emissions policies. Governor Patrick Morrisey, in a release statement, said, quote, this action will help protect West Virginia jobs, strengthen our electric grid, and allow our state to continue to power the nation. Attorney General J.B. McCuskey said he applauds the announcement as well, adding the Biden-era rule being repealed was unlawful, attempt to weaponize the Clean Air Act and evade the Supreme Court decision. West Virginia led a 25-state coalition challenging the Biden-era rule and supports the new final rule from the EPA. Despite it being very unpopular, Huntington City Council has approved an ordinance proposed by Mayor Patrick Farrell that will clear the way for the city to take delivery and install flock security cameras. The mayor defends his language in an ordinance saying it will protect Huntington citizens from widespread and unchecked data creation.
4: The city owns all the data generated under this contract. We own it. Not a third party. It is our data, and we retain it. We decide who can access it, how it can be used, and who it can be shared with.
3: Huntington City Council Member Tia Rumbaugh, though, doubts that.
5: You don't think there's going to be an incremental pattern of abuse of this technology? It's going to go from compliance, ethical use, straight to heinous, felonious stalking, et cetera, abuse of the system.
3: The Huntington City Council passed the measure at last night's meeting on a vote of 7-2. 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
2: Come on, Liam, let's go. Get open. Come on, go for it. Wake up. Wake up, Liam. Oh, come on, use your head. Gotta want it. Dominate.
6: There he goes again. Liam's dad yelling from the stands, trying to relive his glory days.
7: I know. We're just trying to have fun out here and play with our friends. Like, it's not that deep.
6: He seriously needs to get a grip.
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3: State police say a Mingo County man is dead after a crash that involved two vehicles on Corridor G. Troopers say the crash Monday claimed the life of 29-year-old Nicholas Edwards of Del Barton. It involved two vehicles and happened at the intersection of U.S. 119 and Duncan Fork Road near Del Barton. More than 150 fifth-grade students in Lewis County are participating this hour in the inaugural Jackson's Mill Water Festival, allowing those students to experience outdoor learning on various water education topics. From the Metro News Anchor Desk, I'm Chris Lawrence.

0: 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The text line, 800-765-8255, is the phone number. One thing that Congress may actually be able to fix, believe it or not, college sports. And I was reading an article this morning. Ted Cruz says he's going to push to get a vote through this week. Or at least before they get out for their next break, because they got another break coming up. They've been working hard, TJ. They've been overworked on Capitol Hill there. Ted Cruz says he's going to push for a break. It's not big names. They got big names behind this thing. It's getting some of these others on board to get enough votes to get that out of the Senate. So hard to believe.
1: They'll probably pass it.
0: Huh?
1: They'll probably pass it. So. Now that we've got AI to rail on and a new topic that we can campaign on, yeah. College sports, we don't have to worry about that one anymore. We can just fix that now.
0: Can you believe? I can't even believe I've said the words that Congress might be able to fix college sports. But here we are. Here we are. Metro News statewide correspondent Brad McElhinney is there. He's been keeping an eye on the interim committee meetings that have been held over the last several days. Yesterday, among the topics that were discussed was Raley's Law. Remember Raley's Law? Well, that was the bill that caused all the controversy right at the end of the 26th legislative session that would place a hold on students leaving the public school system if there were substantiated allegations of abuse and neglect in the students that were leaving the school system. That bill went through several procedural moves, went right up against the clock in the Senate, never did get through. It's been proposed several times. It's never been approved. Yesterday, a new version, not named Raley's Law, but a new version of that bill was discussed during meetings. Brad McElhinney was keeping an eye on things. He joins us on Metro News Talk Line. Brad, good morning.
2: Oh, hello. Good morning. So, you know, I am of the core belief that everyone needs a deadline. But when the legislature gets right up against deadline, it is usually a recipe for big messes. I mean, not really the way you ought to be conducting policy. And that was the case, you know, to my eye for this policy, Raley's Law, which is named for an 8-year-old girl who died of abuse and neglect in 2018 after she was withdrawn from school. That is

0: in the last hour of the session. Well, they're trying to take a different approach now. And, you know, here we are in mid-September. Lawmakers, I think to their credit, are already running through the pipe different aspects of potential proposals that could come up this coming legislative session. And I think they deserve some credit for giving this a go. And they talked about a particular format of the bill for about an hour yesterday.
1: Brad, homeschoolers, those associations that represent homeschoolers, they don't like this. What's their argument?
0: Mm-hmm. This is, so the bill that is in its current incarnation before the legislature would require principals, if there are substantiated abuse or neglect reports within the past 12 months, would require principals in cases of student transfers or withdrawals to notify CPS. And it's a little broader than the prior bills. This would relate not only to homeschooling, but a transfer to other kinds of schools, micro schools or whatever. Nevertheless, there's been traditional resistance from supporters of the homeschool community. Yesterday, one of the panelists was Kevin Bowden of the Homeschool Legal Defense Association, and he was critical of this proposal too. He said that the bill fails to balance parental rights and child protection and believes the bill treats educational choice itself as a red flag. And so, you know, to me, that opposition is a red flag for the bill because, you know, I've observed, I believe it's true, that representatives of West Virginia's homeschool communities have sway at the legislature. If they're against this, that's a red flag in itself for the passage of the bill.
2: Metro News statewide correspondent Brad McElhenney is joining us. Brad, the bill that was discussed yesterday, as you said, would require school officials to notify a principal of any student transfer or withdrawal from a public school by the next business day. The principal would be required to notify CPS services if a child is withdrawn or transferred, has been subject to substantiated abuse or neglect reports within the previous 12 months. That's the bill that was discussed yesterday. But what potential problems or obstacles were pointed out yesterday with the language in the bill?
0: Yeah, here's another one. So, I mean, the broad picture is potential opposition by the homeschool community. But then, secondly, when you get into this version of the bill itself, there was a lot of discussion yesterday that principals would be expected to act on information that they might not actually have. You know, in a lot of these cases, there are confidentiality laws already in place, and principals potentially would be required to act on a substantiated finding. I'm making air quotes, but principals don't always know when there has been a substantiated finding. Particularly for in-home services. You know, sometimes kids have, maybe there has been a complaint that has been issued about a kid's circumstances, but it's been passed along by someone who isn't in the school system, the doctor, the dentist, a babysitter, someone else. And if, in that case, CPS might have been activated, but maybe the school knows nothing about it because of confidentiality. So, you know, that's, I think, a real procedural sticking point is, would this version of the bill require principals to do something that they just don't have the information to act on? To me, also, to begin talking about this in September rather than, you know, working through it at 11 p.m., the final night of the session, you know, if we've got 6 months to work this out, time is on your side.
1: Kim Legg noted this stat, which is flooring. 48 out of 123 recent homeschool notices involved students. Those notices are a parent's intent to homeschool their child. They make that to the Board of Education. 48 out of 123 of those, Brad, involved students with histories of chronic absenteeism, meaning they're not attending classes. That seems troubling. Problematic. What if any assertions were made? How did the room react to that?
0: So Kim Legg is the lead.

0: lead social worker and attendance director for Kanawha County Schools. Generally, she was in favor of this bill, thinks that, you know, it could cause some additional work for representatives of the school systems, but she said if it can save some lives, it would be helpful. And you know, she referenced what she called horrific things that have come across her desk, in particular, the kids in the barn in Sissonville who were, you know, chained up there, stuck in the barn. Just an incredible story that, you know, maybe we've kind of forgotten about. But the chronic absenteeism is its own problem. You know, kids, even if there's not an abuse and neglect issue with those kids, the chronic absenteeism means that you're not there for a day of education. And unfortunately, that is an issue that the school system has been dealing with, school systems across the state, over and over. The chronic absenteeism is a legal term. It's defined by law. And, you know, I can't come up with the actual definition at this point, but, certainly it's an ongoing problem in West Virginia. And, to have that many kids who have been defined as chronically absent this early in the year, who are potentially trying to transfer out, it's a striking number.
1: Brad, I will say this, and to your point, dare I say, state lawmakers are being functional by bringing this up now, trying to work some things out now, rather than, like you say, in the 12th hour, as they head toward the deadline at midnight. Functional state government? Well done. Well done. For this one, at least. For now. We'll see what we're talking about at the end of February, Brad. That could be a different story.
0: We still could have something come up right in the 11 o'clock hour at the end of the session that is dramatic but dysfunctional.
1: Mentioning statewide correspondent Brad McElhinney, you can check his story out over at the website, wvmetronews.com. Interim meetings, by the way, we're wrapping up today. Wrapping up in Charleston. Brad, we appreciate it. Thank you so much. We'll check in again.
0: Hey, thanks.
1: Take a break. Come back. We'll get some of your thoughts at 304-TALK 304. Phone number is 800-765-TALK, 800-765-8255. 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
0: 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Some of your thoughts at 304 Talk 304. Dave and TJ, will individual states impose regulations on AI? Many businesses would rather have federal regs to level the playing field so they don't have to deal with the cost of complying with 50 different state regulations. This is something the Trump administration has talked about, TJ. Do I think we end up there? Yeah. Is it as urgent as we need to do something right now or else we're all going to die? No. That's where I am on the issue.
5: A federal regulation on something like this makes sense. I mean, it's interstate commerce, right? It goes across state lines. I don't see the need to muddy it with state regs.
0: 304 Talk 304. Legislature on this issue. Planned chaos to dilute the bill. We are better than this. Talking about Raley's Law. I don't think it was planned chaos there at the end of the session. If you're talking about the end of the 26th session, it wasn't planned chaos. It was a move to try to get this thing through. And look, there have been, since 2019, there has been some form of Raley's Law that has been proposed. It's yet to get through. Last year got close. Ran out of time at the deadline. Let me see. Anthropic has a moral obligation to not continue with the IPO if they're so worried, says the texter.
5: That ain't gonna happen. That train is rolling, dude.
0: Oh yeah. Dave and TJ, civility? Squire McCutcheon has many names for those who disagree, and I'm afraid you guys kind of think it's okay. From Debbie Downer, in association with overlords of crazy skeptics, says the texter. Thanks to a historic El Nino this year, as of September 2026, Charleston, West Virginia has recorded a significant amount of rainfall, 34 to 37 inches for the year to date, highlighted by historic record-shattering wet August with 2.92 inches of rain, making it the third wettest month on record for the city. And August 16th, a staggering 4.32 inches of rain fell in a single day, shattering the previous record for August 16th set back in 1922, causing localized flash flooding. Flash flooding would be something on the Looney Tunes. And your point? Look, I'm not discounting it. Go ahead.
5: I was going to be a little bit sarcastic. Could predictive AI models that will improve? I mean this sincerely. Could those models do a better job of predicting flooding patterns and extreme weather events, etc., that could

0: result in mitigation ahead of the fact that we can't do today. We wouldn't want that, would we?
1: I think you just blew my mind, TJ. Mind blown. Well done. 304 talk 304. Who would ever think it would be okay to allow federal and state governments to come into my home without a warrant or grab someone off the streets and they disappear or kill somebody? It's justified. This is where we are at in America today. All right. 304 talk 304. That is the text line. You can always get a hold of us. Give us a call. 800-765-TALK. That's the phone number. A couple more texts. We got a couple more minutes if you'd like to give us a buzz. And we will wrap things up for, is it only Tuesday? Or is it already Tuesday? Which is the optimistic outlook there?
0: You know, honestly, this doesn't feel like work to me. This is fun. I'm fine that it's Tuesday and we're not the hump day yet. I mean, I could have it worse. I could be out having to dig ditches for a living. So I'm pretty ecstatic that it's Tuesday.
1: Many things we could be doing. Well, it depends on how much work you got to get done before Saturday, of whether or not it's only Tuesday or it's already Tuesday.
0: For those that say I'm never an optimist, I'd like my remarks printed in the back of the journal, please.
1: Back to wrap it up on a Tuesday. This is TalkLine from the Incove Insurance Studios.
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0: Apparently, I missed this while doom scrolling yesterday, TJ, because evidently Joe Manchin has now entered the chat on AI.
1: Yeah, he did it yesterday. He says, Washington cannot afford to be paralyzed when the stakes are this high. This morning, meaning yesterday, on CNBC, I called on President Trump to use executive powers to pause new AI IPOs while Congress addresses safeguards around a technology developing at an extraordinary speed with the potential to end humanity. That from Joe Manchin on his ex.
0: All right. We need to have our people reach out to his people again. We haven't talked to him in a hot minute.
1: I may make a call today and see
0: what we can do.
1: What's up? Well, come on, talk about this, Joe.
0: I mean, he's endorsing candidates, Senate candidates across the country, weighing in on AI. He's still getting around. Still getting around.
1: Mm-hmm. All right. Got some game, I guess.
0: 304 talk, 304.
1: I'm kidding, Joe.
0: Texter says, this was the text about El Nino. The point is that climate change is affecting more people today than at any other time in the past 100 years. And there are twice as many people on the planet being negatively affected, but fewer in Charleston because everyone's moving out because of the increased energy and utility costs, despite promises of our elected officials. Help us, OBAI. You are our only hope.
1: Right. Well, I mean, could AI... Well done. Could AI help solve climate change? I mean, you know. I can go on and on with all these examples. We don't have a hospital in Welch, or we do, but they're struggling to keep it. Imagine robotic surgery, that AI is revolutionary change, bringing that to that industry and being able to offer life-saving surgery that you can't otherwise get because you don't have a surgeon at the hospital in Welch. I mean, how much? Come on, folks. Yeah, the upside is huge.
0: But the data center. Put the data center.
1: Oh, geez.
0: 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We're going to take about a 22-hour break. We'll join you again tomorrow morning at 10:06. Coming up on many of these same Metro News radio stations. Dave Allen, Amanda Barron, Metro News Midday a little bit later on. Dave Weekly, and, of course, the Sportsline guys will be by at 6:06. This is Talk Line on Metro News, the voice of West Virginia.
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3: 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We're proud to live here too. It's time to take a break and relax with the Duke's Steakhouse Lunch Hour. 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
4: And good Tuesday afternoon. Off into the 12 we go. All thanks to Duke's Steakhouse. It is the lunch hour, and we're talking about steaks cooked to perfection. Tonight, it's liver and onions. 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They're open at 4 o'clock, going to be open till 8 tonight. 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Duke's Steakhouse, that's where steak is king and you are treated royally. 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

Elkin's greatest hits. That's Brave. And it is the lunch hour. It's all brought to you by our good friends at Duke Steakhouse. Open at 4 o'clock this afternoon. Going to be open till 8 tonight. Tomorrow, it's lunch and dinner. We're open from 11 to 8 on Wednesdays. Thursday, 4 to 8. And Friday and Saturday, 4 to 9. Yes. And steak is on the menu. Hey, you need an event catered? Well, they can bring their wonderful flavor straight to your event. Having a class reunion, family reunion, maybe just a backyard get-together. Well, Duke Steakhouse can cater that event. All you have to do is ask. Right now, it's Starship on the Lunch Hour.

0: Elkins' Greatest Hits, 94.7 FM. Tears for Fears on a Tuesday's edition of the Duke Steakhouse Lunch Hour. We check in Monday through Friday, right around this time right here, letting you know what's happening out at 1777 Harrison Avenue. I'll tell you what's happening. Steak. Steaks cooked to perfection. If you're craving the ultimate steakhouse experience, well, come hungry, leave happy, and make each and every meal a celebration with our friends at Duke Steakhouse. So, once again, open at 4 o'clock this afternoon, and today is the day. If you enjoy liver and onions, you can enjoy that. And tomorrow we double down. 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So there you go. Now you know. And 4 o'clock this afternoon, DK and the gang will fire up the grill. And as always, remember to tip those bartenders and waitresses. And yes, check out some of those famous fresh-cut French fries that only Duke Steakhouse can deliver. Duke Steakhouse, since 1946. Duke Steakhouse, that's where steak is king and you are treated royally. And we're back in moments with more of the Lunch Hour on 94.7 FM.
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Chaka Khan and Through the Fire. We've hit the halfway mark. We got that lunch hour forecast coming up here in just moments. All thanks to Duke Steakhouse. They hook us up each and every day right here 12 to 1 o'clock. And we let you know what's happening, what's on the menu, and what you can enjoy. Now, Duke Steakhouse was established.

0: launched in 1946 by Jeannie and Freeman McDaniels. They named it after their son, Duke. It's at its sixth location at 1777 Harrison Avenue, and DK Golden is the third owner, and she's had it for right at a decade. And if you're craving a meal cooked to perfection, well, all you have to do is head on out to 1777 Harrison Avenue this afternoon at 4 o'clock. Take your appetite and enjoy. 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So let Duke's Steakhouse take care of all your dining needs. 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Serving this community since 1946.
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21: Here's the Metro News AccuWeather forecast. Today will be mostly sunny and warmer with a high of 83. Tonight, expect mainly clear skies with fog reducing visibilities late and a low of 54. Tomorrow will be partly sunny, very warm and humid, with the temperature approaching the record high of 89 last reached in 2023. There is a chance of a thunderstorm in spots in the afternoon with a high of 87. For weather anytime, download the AccuWeather app. For Metro News, I'm meteorologist Joe Lundberg.
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0: Elkins' greatest hits. Just about ready to wrap it up here on the Duke Steakhouse Lunch Hour. 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And this afternoon, they're open at 4 o'clock. They'll be open till 8 tonight, and steak is on the menu. 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And yes, if you're craving the ultimate steakhouse experience, well, come hungry, leave happy, and make each and every meal a celebration with our friends at Duke's. 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Once again, 4 o'clock this afternoon. Bring your appetite and come sit a spell. And we're back in moments with more classic music. I've got Madonna, Jim Croce, and some Lone Star. Might even throw some Timmy T in there just because we can. It's variety at its best here on the Duke Steakhouse Lunch Hour. 94.7 WELK.
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Elkins' greatest hits. It's Madonna and Live to Tell as we wrap it up here on the Duke Steakhouse Lunch Hour. DK and the gang are in this afternoon at 4 p.m. Going to be open till 8 o'clock tonight. And steak is on the menu. So bring your appetite and come set a spell and enjoy a meal cooked to perfection. Right now, wrapping it up, it's Jim Croce, an operator on the Duke Steakhouse Lunch Hour. Melissa's coming up next. Have a great afternoon.

Elkins' greatest hits, 94.7 WEL. Okay, good afternoon. Welcome to the At Work Network. Melissa checking in. Hope you're having a great Tuesday afternoon. And if not, still plenty of time to turn that frown upside down, my friend. It's Elkins' greatest hits. The At Work Network is designed to help you get through your workday one tune at a time. Makes the day go by a little bit quicker, right, when you're focusing on music instead of your work. We've got music from The Whispers and Steve Winwood this hour. Phil Collins, Whitney coming up. Right now, it's Daniel Powder.

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0: Dan and John Ford Coley, Elkins Greatest Hits, 94.7 WELK. We've got a lot going on, and here in less than 2 weeks, the Forest Festival will get underway, and we've got a lot going on that week as well. For now, you can sign up for the Forest Festival Talent Show, Elkins Got Talent. 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The talent show is Sunday, September 27th at the festival stage at the Rotary Amphitheater in downtown Elkins, and I will be there hosting the event. So come on out, showcase that talent for a first, second, or third place prize, a Mountain State Forest Festival plaque, and bragging rights.
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2: Here's the Metro News AccuWeather forecast. Today will be mostly sunny and warmer with a high of 83. Tonight, expect mainly clear skies with fog reducing visibilities late and a low of 54. Tomorrow will be partly sunny, very warm and humid, with the temperature approaching the record high of 89 last reached in 2023. There is a chance of a thunderstorm in spots in the afternoon with a high of 87. For weather anytime, download the AccuWeather app. For Metro News, I'm meteorologist Joe Lundberg.
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I actually did that yesterday. Got me a gluten-free pizza. Yeah, it was pretty good. And a salad. I'm trying to stay healthy-ish, right? You can do that at Gino's. It's Journey on 2 for Tuesday at 2 on WELK.

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I got the gluten-free pizza yesterday. First time I've had it from Gino's. It was pretty good. If you are celiac or have a gluten sensitivity, highly recommend. I also got their salad as well, one of their salads. We'll talk about that coming up. Make sure you stay tuned to 2 for Tuesday at 2. It's Bruce Springsteen.

Was that your favorite artist? Well, here's another one. It's 2 for Tuesday at 2 on 94.7 WELK.

0: Elkins' greatest hits, 94.7 WELK. 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

0: WBL KL King's Greatest Hits. 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
5: Here's the Metro News AccuWeather forecast. Today will be mostly sunny and warmer with a high of 83. Tonight, expect mainly clear skies with fog reducing visibilities late and a low of 54. Tomorrow will be partly sunny, very warm and humid, with the temperature approaching the record high of 89 last reached in 2023. There is a chance of a thunderstorm in spots in the afternoon with a high of 87. For weather anytime, download the AccuWeather app. For Metro News, I'm meteorologist Joe Lundberg.
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0: Elkins Greatest Hits, 94.7 WELK. 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

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Well, we're in 2 for Tuesday at 2, and then Gino's has their 2 for Tuesday deal from 4 until 9 p.m. Pick up and dine in only. 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And you can do that with Gino's Pizza and Spaghetti House of Elkins. That wraps up 2 for Tuesday at 2. Here's another one from Leona Lewis on 94.7 WELK.

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Well, here's another one. It's 2 for Tuesday at 2 on 94.7 WELK.

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Billy Ocean, Elkin's greatest hits, 94.7 WELK. Melissa hanging out on the At Work Network, getting you through this Tuesday workday, one tune at a time. And John and Roger are going to be at Elkin Sewing Center this Saturday. It is a free all-day event called Stitch Timber. 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And it's going on all day this Saturday at Elkin Sewing Center on the corner of Davis Avenue and 3rd Street. So make sure you come on by. It's the At Work Network, the Go-Go's, John Waits, the Bangles coming up. Right now it's Pink on 94.7 WELK.

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0: 23. Tonight, expect mainly clear skies with fog reducing visibilities late and a low of 54. Tomorrow will be partly sunny, very warm and humid, with the temperature approaching the record high of 89 last reached in 2023. There is a chance of a thunderstorm in spots in the afternoon with a high of 87. For weather anytime, download the AccuWeather app. For Metro News, I'm meteorologist Joe Lundberg.
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0: 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Heading into the 4 o'clock hour with Fergie and Dexy's Midnight Runners. We've got Genesis and Daughtry on the way as well. Stay tuned.
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3: Minute. I'm Jack Carlson. Morrissey administration officials expressing concern to state lawmakers today about softening energy markets and how that will impact the state budget. Deputy State Revenue Secretary Peter Shirley says severance taxes are down this year. It's because of prices.
4: Production continues to increase in West Virginia, but there's been a pretty substantial price drop over the past year, and that is what has softened our severance tax collections.
3: Shirley and others talked to state lawmakers during interim committee meetings. State and industry leaders are applauding the Trump administration decision to roll back EPA clean air regulations impacting coal and natural gas. State Attorney General J.B. McCuskey says the decision gives some certainty to the future of energy production. A personal gift from State Treasurer Larry Pack and his wife Lisa to WVU Tech at Beckley will fund 52 scholarships of students from Southern West Virginia. With this Metro News Minute, I'm...
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5: Here's the Metro News AccuWeather forecast. Tonight, expect mainly clear skies with fog developing later, reducing visibilities. The low will be 53. Tomorrow, anticipate partly sunny conditions with very warm and humid weather, matching the record high from 2023. There may be a thunderstorm in some areas during the afternoon. The high will reach 89. Tomorrow night is forecasted to be mostly cloudy with late fog and humid conditions with a low of 62. For weather anytime, download the AccuWeather app. For Metro News, I'm meteorologist Jason Catarina.
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We're going to slow it down just a smidge with Fergie, Elkin's Greatest Hits.

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1: 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The Lady Mountain Lions were in volleyball action last night, taking on Pocahontas County. No score had been reported as of airtime. The Lady Mountain Lions will be back in action tonight, traveling to Pendleton County. They'll return home Thursday night to take on the Southern Rams. WV Metro News released its Week 4 Football Power Ranking Index on Monday, and Tucker County did not receive any votes. The Mountain Lions will look to get back on the field Friday night when they hit the road to take on Clay Battelle. That's your Tucker County Sports Report, brought to you by Atkins Home Center in Parsons, a proud sponsor of Tucker County Sports.
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1: Here's the Metro News AccuWeather forecast. Tonight, expect mainly clear skies with fog developing later, reducing visibilities. The low will be 53. Tomorrow, anticipate partly sunny conditions with very warm and humid weather, matching the record high from 2023. There may be a thunderstorm in some areas during the afternoon. The high will reach 89. Tomorrow night is forecasted to be mostly cloudy with late fog and humid conditions with a low of 62. For weather anytime, download the AccuWeather app. For Metro News, I'm meteorologist Jason Catarina.
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0: 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We're going to head into the 5 o'clock hour and take the ride home with Smoke on the Water. 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

0: 7 WELK Elkins, a WVRC media station. We're proud to live here too. 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
1: 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And I have an inside look at those weekly features. 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

0: 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House-made Italian sausage stuffed banana peppers, braised in tomato sauce topped with provolone cheese. Sounds delicious. 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You can sink your teeth into the Miss Jackson sandwich back on the menu at Smoke. Smoked brisket on Texas toast with cheddar cheese, bacon, horseradish, and spicy barbecue. On Thursday, we've got the ultimate comfort food, mac and cheese and fresh baked pepperoni rolls. That's delicious. Cannot say no to either of those. I might have to risk the gluten thing just to sink my teeth into some of that, because that sounds amazing. 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
5: Here's the Metro News AccuWeather forecast. Tonight, expect mainly clear skies with fog developing later, reducing visibilities. The low will be 53. Tomorrow, anticipate partly sunny conditions with very warm and humid weather, matching the record high from 2023. There may be a thunderstorm in some areas during the afternoon. The high will reach 89. Tomorrow night is forecasted to be mostly cloudy with late fog and humid conditions with a low of 62. For weather anytime, download the AccuWeather app. For Metro News, I'm meteorologist Jason Catarina.
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Bring your pets out to Smoke on the Water when they open tomorrow at 11 a.m. Pets are welcome at Smoke. Smoke on the Water is pet-friendly, and they love animals so much they are hosting the Parade of Pets and Pet Show at the Forest Festival here in a couple of weeks. And we're probably going to be there as well, hanging out, doing some emceeing. It's a great event. It's one of the best events the festival has to offer, especially if you're an animal lover. You got to check it out. Dogs, cats. One year someone had, I feel like there was a snake, like a python or something one year. And I think that same year someone else had rats, if I'm not mistaken. Yeah, we kept them far apart. Naked cat was there one year. Someone had a goat. I'm interested to see what animals come out to the Parade of Pets and Pet Show with Smoke on the Water.

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sixpence none the richer. Elkins' greatest hits, wrapping up the ride home with Smoke on the Water. And if you're just tuning in, you gotta check out the weekly features starting tomorrow when they open at 11. We've got the Miss Jackson sandwich. That's making a comeback. They have that from time to time. Smoked brisket on Texas toast, cheddar cheese, bacon, horseradish, and spicy barbecue. I love horseradish. I do. So I've never tried that sandwich. I've got to try it this weekend because that sounds amazing. Loaded potato soup, house-made Italian sausage, stuffed banana peppers on the menu on Thursday, mac and cheese, and that fresh catch as well. So we'll talk a lot about it tomorrow as well. And in the meantime, you can visit smokewaterbbq.com for some more information. Scan that QR code so you can stay up to date with all things that are Smoke on the Water. And I will see you back here tomorrow on 94.7 WELK. It's Elkins' Greatest Hits. Have a great night and stay safe, my friend.

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1: West Virginia Metro News, I'm Jack Carlson. U.S. Senator Shelley Moore Capito is at the forefront of a key piece of legislation this week.
2: Senator Shelley Moore Capito once again stands in support of the bipartisan Protect College Sports Act after participating in a rally for the bill's passage on Monday. The bill, which would put federal regulations on college athletics while providing an antitrust exemption, is expected to come to a vote in the next week. And Capito says West Virginia is on board.
3: Our coaches, our ADs, our college presidents, our student athletes are fully behind the Protect College Sports Act. They think it is a great way to solve a lot of the problems.
2: West Virginia University President Michael T. Benson and Director of Athletics Ren Baker, as well as Brad Smith and Gerald Harrison, their counterparts at Marshall University, have publicly expressed support for the PCSA. I'm Daniel Woods, WVMetroNews.com.
1: Interim committee meetings wrapping up today in Charleston at the state capitol, covering numerous topics. We have stories on the latest revenue numbers, state police recruitment, and power plant maintenance at WVMetroNews.com. West Virginia's second Kroger Marketplace will be in Huntington. The first Kroger Marketplace opened this summer in South Charleston at Park Place. Huntington Mayor Patrick Farrell says construction on the new store will begin soon on the Kroger Marketplace. It will be located at 5th Avenue and 24th Street in the city. No word yet on when that store will open. 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
1: West Virginia Chamber of Commerce President Steve Roberts says they're part of a three-state initiative aimed at bringing aerospace work to the region.
7: The three chambers, the Ohio, the Pennsylvania, and the West Virginia Chamber of Commerce, have come together to work on promoting our entire region as a good place to grow the space initiative.
1: The three chambers are meeting in October. Roberts says U.S. Senator Shelley Moore Capito and Jim Justice are interested in the initiative. From the Metro News Anchor Desk, I'm Jack Carlson.
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14: Here's the Metro News AccuWeather forecast. Tonight, expect mainly clear skies with fog developing later, reducing visibilities. The low will be 53. Tomorrow, anticipate partly sunny conditions with very warm and humid weather, matching the record high from 2023. There may be a thunderstorm in some areas during the afternoon. The high will reach 89.
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23: Sportsline for Tuesday, Mountaineer Talk, Game Week, Virginia coming up. Head coach Rich Rodriguez met the media. We'll get into the comments. We'll break them down. That's all to come over the course of the next 53 minutes or so. The text line is open, 304-TALK-304. We've got a little bit of news out of Charlottesville in terms of their coach confirming an injury along the Cavaliers' defensive line. We'll talk about that, but first of all, good evening to Greg Hunter and Brad Howe.
24: Good evening, everyone.
25: Good evening, everyone.
23: Glad you're here.
25: Glad to be here.
23: And we've got to open the court segment of the program. We need a sounder. We need like a Law and Order type sounder. But the Protect College Sports Act is, I always say, leading up to football season, we're inching towards football season because it seemed like it was taking forever. The Protect College Sports Act, like a snail, is inching along.
25: It is, but it got the needed votes today. 60 needed votes to pass it now onto the Senate floor for an official final vote. They're targeting that here in the next week or so to get that done. So it goes to the Senate floor for a vote, then it will still have to go through the House for a vote as well if it's approved in the Senate.
23: But this is getting the votes to get to a vote.
25: That is correct, Kyle. That is correct.
24: So can we read anything into the tea leaves that it got 60 votes?
25: It advances on, Coach Hunter. On to next week.
24: Come on, you're my expert in this
25: area.
24: Well,
25: just listen, how do you get an expert read on this stuff? Yeah. The people that are behind the bill, including Shelley Moore Capito, told us on this program, they feel like they have the votes in there because it's a bipartisan bill. So they feel like they've got the votes. If it get to this stage, that the Senate could approve it. The one caveat, sounds like you can still make amendments to the bill. And so that always has the potential to throw the thing off. In fact, one was attempted today that would limit the number of international players on a roster. So stay tuned. But it did pass a hurdle that had never been done before. So if you want to look at it as historic, it's historic. It's moving to the Senate floor for a vote.
23: So we're looking at next week, perhaps.
25: Perhaps.
23: And go from there. That's for the Senate part of it, and it still has to go through the House.
25: That is right.
23: All right. Kind of just creeping along. Creeping along.
25: Just moving along.
23: Very slowly. From Virginia today, their head coach, Tony Elliott, met the media today, and news came out that one of their defensive tackles, Jason Hammond, suffered an elbow injury last Friday night in their win over Norfolk State, and it's going to require surgery. So Virginia's defensive line down one starter. And this is another one of those tragic cases where a player was hurt, started 2 years ago, the first few games, then got hurt, missed the season, came back, was pretty productive for them last year, and then in game two this year goes down. So they will lose the 6'2", 284-pound defensive lineman Jason Hammond to an elbow injury, but they do have some depth there. Coastal Carolina transfer Darian Henry Young, who's been all over Kentucky, I believe, Ohio State, last year Coastal Carolina, now Virginia. So he's expected to step in. So Virginia, similar to the Darius Wiley injury for West Virginia, Virginia now down a defensive line.
25: We'll see how that affects them, because that unit for them took some hits. I mean, they were down five of their top eight. Hammond was one of their returnees. They lost a couple of all ACC defensive linemen. So that's a group that was an awesome defense last year, guys. This Virginia team was tremendous, driven by its defense. Has some turnover there on the defensive line, so we'll have to see how that goes.
24: Yeah, and we'll talk about the Virginia defense and offense and everything else, but getting Cam Robinson, an all ACC linebacker, back in the lineup after his injury took him out the last half of last season and also missed the opener this year is a big plus for the Cavaliers.
23: Yeah, he got in, missed the opener against North Carolina State, as you mentioned, got in there, ran around a little bit, got physical last week, so that probably helps him going

0: forward. And Cam Robinson, the leader of that defense, expected to be in there against West Virginia. Virginia also got a receiver back. Rico Flores has been out with a hamstring. He's returned to practice this week and is expected to play. And we're going to hear from Rich Rodriguez, one of the cuts that I don't have because it was very brief, but he had somewhat of an update on Prince Strong.
1: Yeah, it said that probably, likely, maybe, use one of those, will play this coming Saturday. Has not played for the first two games for West Virginia, so they're hopeful that he'll get in there soon. He did go on to say that Chris Talley, the freshman running back who's missed the last two games after tweaking a hamstring in warm-ups of the opener, won't be available this week, maybe the following week. And Brett, also in more court-themed action, Ja'Cory Thomas, the transfer from Georgia, the safety, his hearing is set for Thursday in Indiana, so they may get a ruling as early as Thursday. I don't know if that means the kid can turn around and be ready to play on Saturday, but that's the latest on his situation. We do have a text message while we're in this. Anything new on Jason Chambers and that court hearing? I think it's September 24th.
2: So we still have 9 days before the hearing takes place on that. So, yeah, no news as of now.
0: All right, so a lot of Virginia talk coming up the rest of the week. We'll be joined by their beat writer coming up tomorrow, and then a member of their radio crew on Thursday. Ahmad Hawkins will join us on Thursday as we'll dive deep into the Virginia Cavaliers. We've got a lot to get through with head coach Rich Rodriguez. As you can imagine, the intensity, the excitement, everything up a notch, because now it's time to go against Virginia.
1: Yeah, and again, I mean, nothing against, I mean, obviously Coastal gave West Virginia certainly difficulties, and but, you know, a lot of the talk to this point has been West Virginia, what are you going to do here? How do your guys look there? All of a sudden now we're starting to get scouting talk and preview talk. And even though West Virginia hasn't played Virginia in 24 years, there's a familiarity there because Rich Rodriguez was a coach at Clemson when Tony Elliott was a wide receiver there.
2: It's a good point you make because it has been all West Virginia based so far, and now it's matchup based, right? How's that defensive line and linebacker group going to do against their offensive line? How will their defensive line handle Rich Rodriguez's running game? So, yeah, now it gets fun with a little matchup type talk this week.
0: We'll get into it with the coach when we return. 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

0: sitting at Statewide Sportsline for a Tuesday. We're inside the Health Plan Studios. It is Virginia Week, and let's jump into the head coach. A lot of content tonight from the coach's comments earlier today, and as you probably all know if you listen to the show and you follow the Mountaineers, that Greg Hunter gets the first question pretty much at every media availability. So with that being said, Greg, the first question was...
1: Oh, I got to recall what I asked him. I asked him about the offensive line.
0: Yes, it's pretty simple.
1: Yep.
0: All right, Coach Rich Rodriguez evaluating the offensive line through two games.
2: Sometimes I have to remind myself that this is a lot of new starters up front. You know, Cray is the only returning guy that's starting, and he's at a different position. But, you know, I think they've played pretty well for the most part. It's a hard-working group. I thought before the season that we might have a chance. You always want to have at least eight, you know, that we consider starters, a backup guard, backup center, backup tackle. But we thought we had 10, maybe 11 guys we'd feel comfortable with. And then after two games, I think we're getting closer to having 10, 11 guys that we feel comfortable with at any time during a game to play. So they're going to keep getting better.
3: Heat of the battle, you haven't really rotated much with that starting five. Would you like to do so, or do you point you can?
2: Not really. I don't think there's any particular plan. Coach Trickett usually has a little bit of an idea or a kind of a feel for a way it's going when somebody needs a little break or something like that. But we've gotten some tempo plays off, but because we didn't get a lot of three and outs or turnovers in the last couple games, we weren't really able to use tempo and get our guys. More guys playing in the flow offensively, not just at O-line, but at wide out and other skill positions. And we like to roll a lot more guys in offensively. We played a lot of people in the last game, of course, but the score indicated that. But we like to do that on a normal rotation.
0: So one of the guys that got in was the freshman LaMarcus Dillard that we've heard a lot about.
1: Yeah, did. And now all the guys outside the top five, it was garbage time at the end. But they did get a bunch of times. Aiden Woods got in there. There were several true freshmen that got in, a lot of backups. But, Brad, we keep hearing about the 10 or 11 in rotation. I don't want to dismiss coaches, but until I actually see it, I won't believe it.
4: Yeah, and I think you're still at the point. You could tell right there from his answer, it's not exactly where it needs to be just yet. And if you look at

0: some of the numbers. That's right. There's been some success. There's been some improvement, I think, from last year. I think that's clear. But still a long way to go for this group. And I think he explained why, Greg. That's basically a whole entire new offensive line. Again, including Nick Kray, who's learning a new position. So still a lot of runway to get better here. A work in progress, though, still at this point, I would think.
1: Cut number two, the coach's initial thoughts on the University of Virginia Cavaliers.
2: I don't know the stats of it, but it might be the most veteran team that has been in college football in a long time. And there won't be nearly as many veteran teams like this in the future because of the 5-for-5 rule, right? But you're talking about, what, 2 7th-year guys, 2 6th-year guys, and a 5th-year guy on the Hill line. It's amazing. They've done a great job of getting their guys in and retaining them and developing. And now they're playing a bunch of grown men. So it shows on film on both sides. I mean, they're an experienced team that doesn't make any mistakes. And they're going to be where they're supposed to be, and they play good football.
3: What do you remember of Tony Elliott as a player? You were with
2: him? Yeah, Coach Tony, I was at Clemson, and Tony was a walk-on wide receiver. And I can remember he was a good player, tough guy, really smart. I can remember saying, this guy's going to be a good coach if he wants to be a coach someday. You know, he just kind of had that, and really proud of him. He's done a great job at UVA.
1: Yeah, an incredibly veteran team, and I think we've all learned to never say never because of what happened in the pandemic and stuff that never happened before and is still happening because of the pandemic, but it's a pretty good bet that you won't see a college football roster stacked with 7-year, 6-year guys like this Virginia
4: team.
1: There's
4: even an 8th-year guy. They have 31 players, the most in the country, who are 5th-year and above. 31. And as you said, they have 7th-year guys, they have 6th-year guys, and even an 8th-year guy. And again, the pandemic and just red shirts because of medical situations, things that we just won't see again under what we view as the current system. But
1: yeah.
4: Who knows in 10 years what that system will look like.
0: It really is remarkable. When a 5th-year guy is your least experienced guy, that's a ton. But again, what matters more is how good they are. And that team has looked really, or that group has looked really good up front. They've been as advertised for that veteran group. And so that's obviously the point of challenge for this West Virginia defense. It all rests right there in that battle in the trenches.
1: Same with the UVA defense. They're a veteran group, a lot of guys that have played a lot of college football. So Coach Rich Rodriguez on the UVA defense.
2: They don't make any mistakes. I saw a quote from Michael Vick after they played them and said, they make you earn every blade of grass that you get, with their defense, the way they're, how disciplined they are. And they are. They're very well coached. They'll be in the right spot where they're supposed to be all the time. Very rarely do you see something bust out for a big play or anything like that because they're a pretty experienced group that knows how to play.
0: Interested to see what this team has. This was an elite defense last year. Mm-hmm. They created turnovers. They stopped you on third down. They were 4th nationally in quarterback knockdown rate. But they did lose their top 3 pressure guys off that team last year. So very good. Exactly how good does it get? Because it was one of the elite defenses in the ACC last year.
1: What about West Virginia's defense? And a running quarterback, Bo Prabula, ran all over North Carolina State in the opener. They did not run him against Norfolk State for obvious reasons. But to defending Bo Prabula,
2: you got to account for all 11, right? They're going to play with 11 with him, and he's a big physical runner. He's got experience, and so I don't know if you're going to trick him or anything like that. I think part of the biggest key may be just, in simple terms, getting off blocks, which is you might be in the right position to make a play, but you got to get off a block, and you got good guys blocking you, and then you got to be able to tackle. And so schematically, I think a lot of it is too much is probably made out of that. It's usually defensively is when you're really good where you're in position, but you're getting off blocks and getting people down on the ground. And that's going to be the key with tackling him and those running backs they got.
3: You weren't happy with the defense Saturday. So what do you emphasize this week to try to
2: improve that? We got to clean up some of the mistakes. There were some, I don't want to say simple bust that we had, but there were some things that we've got to get corrected in a hurry, and our defensive coaches have a good plan, and our guys are really conscientious. So you get away with them against UT Martin, you're not gonna get away with it against Virginia.
1: So the difference with the quarterback situation, Coastal Carolina, their guy improvised, right? Ran around. We heard all about the contain. He extended plays. Virginia is going to run design plays with Bo Prabula for him to run the football.
0: That's right. He hasn't had to scramble yet. Three scrambles out of his 15 rushing attempts here. He has not had to do that, but certainly will. I think that's the difference. Deuce Bailey was scrambling to then throw it downfield, but contain is still going to be important once that pocket breaks down if they have to go the air, and I think that's going to be one of the keys. You've got to get them in a position where they have to pass. If you can get them in second and long, stone them on first down, make Prabula have to beat you with his arm.
4: I mean, that's a huge key. But, again, a whole lot easier said than done is slow down their run game so you have to make them throw. I think there still are questions about Prabula in terms of what kind of passer is he. But if you don't make them throw the ball on third and long and you know, tough yardage situations, you're not going to find out, and you're not going to force him into an uncomfortable situation.
0: Or if they're throwing when he wants to throw it, right?
4: Exactly.
0: You've got to get them to the point where they're throwing when they don't want to. And again, that's one of your tip the caps. I mean, if he makes plays that way and beats you with his arm and you stop their run, then so be it. You've got to take something away from him. And you're right, Greg. Real easy to sit here on the desk and say, hey, take the run away, make Prabula throw it. That's a lot harder to do.
1: This obviously a different vibe this week. You had Coastal Carolina. You had the UT Martin contest. You're on the road for the first time, and you're playing, obviously, by times 100, the best team that you played so far. So is there anything different going on practice-wise this week to prepare for your first really significant test?
2: I would like to think it's going to be the same every week. You know, how we practice Tuesday, Wednesday, how we focus on Thursday, you know, that should never change week to week no matter who we play. So, and I told the team the other day, our Tuesdays and Wednesday practices had, you know, I don't know if it's really unique, but we have to be different in how the intensity is and how we go about doing it, regardless of who we play. Well, the reality is our players know when it's a challenge. You know, when you're playing a top 25 team and you're an underdog and it's in a different environment. I hope it gets them excited because, you know, everybody always should play and coach with the thought that they have something to prove. And if they don't, then I've got the wrong guys and I've got the wrong staff. So I think every week we feel like we have something to prove. But do you have a better opportunity to show something when you go against a ranked team? And so hopefully we should have a great week of practice.
1: Yeah, it's an enormous opportunity because Virginia's ranked, of course, as we all know, coming off their best season in school history. They lost a lot, but they've rebuilt. They've gone into the portal and rebuilt with a bunch of veteran guys, so they're ranked. If West Virginia can pull off this upset, the opportunity's there, and then, holy cow, what a huge, huge night it'll be when Oklahoma State comes to town to open Big 12 conference
0: play. It's a great opportunity, and it's about as good a situation as you can get for having to leave the friendly confines here for the first time. You're going down to Charlotte, which is an easy road trip, and it's a place where you're going to have the majority of the fans. So not quite like Mountaineer Field, but also way, way away from an away game here. You're going to be the predominant cheering section will be Mountaineers in this one.
1: Coach Hunter today, a lot of talk about third down, defense and offense.
4: So, West Virginia's been pretty good at it.
1: Yeah.
4: So, but as Rich says, and you'll hear from him, it's a matter of what kind of third down you're facing, right? If you're offensive, if you're facing third and long, that makes it difficult. If you're facing third and short, it is certainly easier, and vice versa. The West Virginia's given up a few third and longs defensively this year as well.
1: Well, let's start with that. The coach on West Virginia's third down defense.
2: You know, I don't, you know, some of it, third down success is usually who you're playing against and what the third down is, whether it's short or long. I think we've done better in short yardage third down than we've done in long yardage short down. It seems like we've long yardage short third down the last couple of games. We haven't been as good, you know, with giving up some plays there. And we hadn't got, you know, a lot of three and outs. And it's going to be tough to get three and outs in this game. But, you know, if you get five or six three and outs, then obviously your offense gets that back out there quicker and make them play, you know, that much faster on defense. So I think we've got a pretty extensive third down packages. I think we can play a lot better on third down, and we will. We'll need to going forward.
1: Yeah, so third down defense getting off the field.
4: Yeah.
1: And again, Virginia is probably going to be in a situation where there's going to be more third and shorts.
4: Well, if they run the ball like they have and like they're capable of most of the time, yeah, it's going to make it difficult to put them in third and long situations. But that's why, I mean, it's important to win not just third down, but first down. because if they're getting 5-6 yards on first down, it all of a sudden makes the whole situation that much easier.
0: I hesitate to say it's more important because you can get off the field on third down, obviously, but I think that first down for both sides is just absolutely critical. If either of these teams is stuck in a second and 10, it changes what they want to do significantly. So what happens on first? And then we've seen it in the few chances you've had. When this West Virginia unit is in third and 3, 4, even 5, man, there's a lot of options there with Hawkins, Cook, Epps, Bray, if Prince Strawn is back, the tight end. Now you really have to defend this offense. So that's a critical game within the game, no question.
1: All right, the next cut is West Virginia's third down offense.
2: Some of it's probably, I don't know the numbers of how much of it's third and short and how much third and long. It's probably been a lot more third and shorts in the first two games. But, you know, you'd like to avoid third downs as much as possible. You know, you'd like to get first and second down. But this is going to be a game that probably is one of the keys of this game, is that our success on third down, because they do not give up a lot of big plays. They're going to make you earn every bit of what you do, like I said earlier. So we'll be in third down situations, and we got to be highly productive if we want a chance to win this game.
0: West Virginia is averaging, it's one of the best in the country, top 30 in terms of third down distance to go. It's only 5, so they're averaging 3rd and 5. You know who's better?
1: Virginia.
0: They're 4th in the country. They're averaging, when they get into third down, just 4 yards to go on third down. So again, if you want to watch a number, watch that number, what the third down distance is.
4: West Virginia is converting 57% on third down. That's a number that if you have that all season, you're winning a national championship. So that's not going to continue more than likely. But if you can be 45 and above, well, that's a recipe for success.
1: Much more with the coach coming up, and we'll get to the text, 304-TALK-304. We are inside the Health Plan Studios. It is a Tuesday on the CityNet Statewide Sports Line. We'll continue the conversation coming up right after this.
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0: sitting at Statewide Sportsline Tuesday of Virginia Week. We're in the midst of breaking down the comments from Mountaineer head football coach Rich Rodriguez from today. We'll get into the opponent, Virginia, heavily Wednesday and Thursday. So we hope you'll stay with us all week long, getting you set for West Virginia and Virginia. Okay, Mountaineers want to run the football with the quarterback. Michael Hawkins, very effective. Same with Bo Prabula. 100-plus yards on the ground for Prabula in the Virginia opener against North Carolina State. So, again, both teams want to run the quarterback, but they have different systems to get that accomplished.
1: Everybody's unique in their own way offensively. You know, their quarterback run game is not like ours. Ours is a little bit unique in a lot of respects, but there are some similarities in that they want to start off with a big physical offensive line coming downhill, and if you don't stop them running the ball, they'll keep running the ball. And that's, you know, that's kind of a general philosophy that a lot of teams will base it on, and we're kind of the same way. If we can run the ball, we'll just run the ball. But, you know, we know this game's going to be a little bit different challenge in doing that. And defensively, if we let them just keep running the ball and getting 4 or 5 yards a chunk and getting first downs and having possession, it's going to be hard to win the game.
2: And, you know, the two offenses do have similar philosophies. Now, they're not identical by any stretch, but they do have similar philosophies. And I guess defensively, which one can make you alter? Which one can make you try to throw the football?
3: Yeah, do something different. If you look at Virginia's rush attack, a third of their carries are over the left side A-gap. They're averaging 8 yards a carry in that hole. So 31 carries of their 90-some are right through that left side. So they're going to line up and say, we're going right here. Can you stop that?
2: You know, guess what? Their left tackle's all ACC. Their left guard's all ACC, right?
3: You think that's why they run left side?
0: Imagine that. Okay, what about Prabula when he throws the football and the coach's thoughts on West Virginia's secondary, how it's playing?
1: You know, it's been okay. You know, it's not like it's been like, oh my gosh, the secondary is not doing well. You know, some of the big plays we've given up, well, again, we're containment issues or something like that, but it hasn't been that bad. I thought we've played, you know, same way defensively. It's like my expectations are always going to be high, and our defense did have a shutout. It's just we didn't play as well against that team as I think we're capable of, but our guys also know that they've got to play better to win this one, and I think they'll respond well.
4: Rich, as you said, you played a lot of people. In watching film, any of the young guys that's jumped out at you in particular?
1: Yeah, no, I don't know. Yeah, I don't think anybody in particular. I thought all the running backs played pretty hard. The young offensive lineman, LaMarcus Dillard, who got in there for the first time as a true freshman, you know, he got a lot of reps. I thought he played pretty well. Defensively, I'm trying to think who was some of those young guys, young linebackers, I thought took another step to get in. But I said it's hard to judge, you know, that it's UT Martin and it's a team that we should beat. But if this is a good game, you know, as the season goes along and all those young guys are going to get more and more reps, you know, I expect their play to continue to get better because, as I told the coaches this morning, that's where our Tuesday and Wednesday practices have to take hold. We have to have a certain level of intensity on Tuesday to Wednesday that almost matches the games. And it's not going to be exactly like the game, of course, but that to me is who we are. Our Tuesdays and Wednesdays are ultra intense and competitive, and that's got to be who we are to help us get better.
2: It's going to be interesting, those young guys. I am fascinated, since we got this chance to see them Saturday, at least in the second half, that are some of those going to start bumping up further and further in terms of game reps as we as the season goes along? And not just, you know, if you're forced to because of injuries. I mean, we keep hearing an awful lot about LaMarcus Dillard, so he's certainly one, but he's not the only one among those young guys that, you know, the coaches are interested.

0: You may get to seven, but I don't know that you're going to get much beyond that for a while here.
1: West Virginia's offense hasn't shown much, particularly in the second half against Coastal Carolina. Then obviously UT Martin, pretty vanilla. What about that? Obviously, they're going to break out the offense a little bit more against Virginia.
2: Do whatever you got to do to win the game. And we haven't thrown much because we didn't need to throw much. But if they force her to throw and you got to throw it 40, 50 times a game, I got confidence that we could do that. I mean, Mike can make all the throws. Scotty can make all the throws. So we got quarterbacks that can throw. That's a good part about it. Like, we've got things that if we've got to do it to move the ball, whatever we got to do to move the ball, there's not anything that we can't say, well, Mike can't do this or Scotty can't do this or our receivers can't handle this or O-line can't handle that. It's just a matter of what execution goes. And so we work at during the week, during practice, we work a whole lot of plays that we know inevitably have not called, you know. And so hopefully Saturday, the plays that we think are going to work will work decently so we don't have to break out new plays.
1: Preparing for the game plan. All right, moving on here. Defensive depth, the next cut from Coach Rich Rodriguez, building some defensive depth.
2: We're rotating four or five linebackers in there, and, you know, they've done okay. They're all getting experience. Ash and Ben have the most experience in our defense, and so you'd expect them to be in the right spot. But, you know, they're going to play a big role this week because, you know, the recognition of what UVA is going to do and the challenge of the quarterback run game adds more to what they got to be doing. But they're pretty sharp guys, and they've done a good job so far.
1: Linebacker play, obviously, with this quarterback, very, very important.
3: Oh, yeah. I mean, you know, it always is in every defense, but especially with
1: Probula.
3: I have it right in my mind. It just doesn't leave the lips.
0: I know. It's a hard one to come out. This linebacker group is, and we talked about this going in, that we thought there might be the most depth there, the most guys that were going to see action. And, man, you mentioned the six guys there, Woods, Patterson, Cutter, Torber. Jason Hall, we mentioned, has been playing pretty well. Mm-hmm. Stolsky is a guy. You've seen all of those guys at a pretty regular clip so far in the first two games.
3: Mm-hmm. You know, he mentioned something interesting. Take us back for a second. You know, throw the ball 50 times if you need to. I'll fall out of the press box if they get to that number. I went back and looked. Pat White, who's a pretty good quarterback, right? Mm-hmm. I mean, obviously better runner than passer, but still could throw it. In the Rich Rodriguez era and his whole time, he had three games where he threw it for more than 20 times.
1: Attempted. Is that right?
3: More than 20.
1: 20?
3: Three.
1: What was his high? I'd say
3: 24. Now,
0: was the Continental Tire Bowl?
3: Yeah, that was a different year. So the first 3 years when he was under Rich, 24 was the most, but only three over 20.
1: Wow, that's so surprising.
0: You didn't have a whole lot of games where you couldn't run successfully, right? I mean, that's his point. He says it, guys. He's not going to out-trick you on offense. Mm-hmm. It's going to be line up, and here's what we want to do. And if he can do it, he ain't changing it. He's going to run it right down your throat as long as you can.
1: All right, a couple more here. And toughness, that's another key and indicator of how tough this team will be. Head coach Rich Rodriguez talked about toughness.
2: Part of the thing I've always felt like that helped us get ready is that our practices were always so ultra competitive on Tuesdays and Wednesdays. And you don't do a lot of good on good, but when you do, it's, you know, you want the type of mindset that you always have something to prove. You know, I said this before to you guys, I think. I always worry about the athlete or the coach that says, well, I don't have anything else to prove. I've already proven it. No, if they're keeping score, we got something to prove. You know, and every coach and every player and every person in this program, every time we play, we have something to prove. And the best players always play that way. And Pac was like that, and Chris was like that. And I think we have a lot of guys on our team now like that. But that's my challenge to them this week is that it doesn't matter who we're playing on Tuesday, Wednesday practices. You got to practice like you got something to prove. And that's got to be what our program is all about.
1: Yeah, a couple of references there to the all-time greats, Pac-Man Jones and Chris Henry.
0: Two pretty good ones right there.
1: One more here from the coach, and he was asked, this is a game plan question, do you add, do you take away as you prepare? What's it like formulating a game plan?
2: I think you have a tendency to add too much because as you watch more film, you're watch right in the middle.

0: of it right now. And you're like, boss, we got to do this and then do this. And all of a sudden you can't make all these calls. You might, you have 100 and some plays on offense, but you're only going to have, you know, 70 calls during the game, and some of them are repeated. So you don't have time to practice at all. And that's where, that's part of my job as a head coach. And I'd obviously do that more offensively than defensively. It's like, these all are great ideas, but how are we going to practice it? You know, let's hone it on the ones that we know we need to have, and then just be really good at executing. As I've said it, and I'll say it again, thousand, it ain't what you call, it's what you can execute. So there's a lot of neat stuff to call, but if you can't execute it, then you're wasting your time.
1: And that's why I'm so interested to watch this defense here, because I'm not sure you can just line up and go toe-to-toe with this Virginia offense, Greg. I think that's where this now gets tricky, is how much can these guys absorb? What can you do different? Because I think if you just line up and try and play straight up, you're at the major disadvantage here. So you're in a tough spot here if you're Zach Alley. Can't get too tricky because they might not be able to absorb it. But I think if you don't do something and just line up straight, that's probably a recipe for a tough day.
2: Very good point.
3: 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We'll get to the text when we return. 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

0: 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Welcome back into the Health Plan Studios, 304 Talk 304. Let's get to the texts here, which have been lining up. Texter wondering if we can talk about the wide receivers, specifically the inside receivers available for Saturday night. Well, we've seen a total of six different receivers so far catch passes.
1: Well, your inside receiver has been the most productive of any in DJ Epps. Mm-hmm. So I think that's been good. Cyrus Traw gets reps inside and outside. And then Bomar Weaver also has had some nice moments as well. So I think your inside receivers, certainly with Epps at the top of the chart, have been very, very good.
2: Yeah, Epps has been outstanding. And we still haven't seen that versatility because you haven't needed it. But Jaden Bray, right, worked a lot inside. Teron Francis is a guy that's worked inside a little bit as well. So multiple guys there if you need them.
1: You know what they did? They brought Bray in early to an inside slot and ran jet sweep with him.
2: Right.
1: And West Virginia ran jet sweep as much against Tennessee Martin as I remember. And I think just put some different looks on, but they must have ran 5-6 jet sweeps.
2: Agree. See, when I saw that to Bray, that to me was like, hey, Virginia, check this out. Look what we got in here. So it was, we're not going to show you everything, but we are going to put some stuff out there that makes you have to prepare for it and put a guy in a different spot. That's a good point, Greg.
0: Fans are still upset about the band situation from nearly 25 years ago.
1: Don't blame them. Some of it goes back 40 years ago.
0: Well, okay. Texter asked, do we know if UVA's so-called band will be allowed to be there? Because if I recall, they were barred from ever entering that stadium again after the despicable halftime show at the bowl game.
1: Well, my knowledge, and I'm not going to pretend to be an expert on the Virginia band, but I believe they disbanded that version of the band. It was a student-run, just sort of, let's go have fun band and obviously make fun of people that didn't go well because they did it twice against West Virginia.
0: So it was a National Lampoon band.
1: Yes, exactly. Very good analogy. After that, they went to a faculty-run, university-recognized band, and I don't think they've had any issues since.
0: All right. Texter wants to know, he's heard about 7-year, 8-year, 6-year players for Virginia. How is this possible? Well, we've talked a lot about that, and I'm sure we'll talk more with our guests later in the week, but it's a leftover COVID thing, and it's injuries, eligibility, that type of thing, which should go again. Never say never. You can never say
2: Do not say never. Say you're right. That's exactly right, especially in college sports.
0: But most of that has been legislated out with the 5-for-5.
1: I still
0: rule.
1: Think at some point, legal actions can be taken on the medical redshirt side of things. Kids get hurt, and all of a sudden they're missing 2 years. You're going to be able to try to hold them to that 5-for-5 rule? Mm-hmm. That'll be the next case.
2: Well, that's part of what you're fighting for with the Protect College Sports Act. Is the answer is yes. If the NCAA should be allowed to make its own rules and it's already given you an extra year to account for injury, then it should answer that question. Should, in all caps, and the operative word.
0: Texter says, read somewhere today that the ticket sales for this game about 75-25 in favor of WVU. If that's true, it's quite an edge.
2: Yeah, I haven't heard that exact number, but it is heavy West Virginia at this point. Virginia lagging behind. I have heard the same thing. And real quick, Kyle, speaking of tickets on sale, the exhibition basketball game when West Virginia visits Glenville at the Waco Center, those tickets went on sale this afternoon and are available. You can find those by heading over to Glenville's athletic website. There's a banner right on the front page. You click on it, and they're available for purchase. Those will go fast. Those won't be around long. So if you're interested, head over and jump on in.
0: It's a Friday night in November.
2: That'll be fun.
0: For that exhibition.
2: That'll be neat.
0: Game.
2: And what a great event for that area, right? If you're a Mountaineer fan, if you're a Pioneer fan, obviously, but if you're a Mountaineer fan and you're somewhat close and don't get a chance to come to the Coliseum regularly, that'll be a great opportunity. That's a beautiful facility. And from a seating standpoint, great seating area, but not so big that you can't see the players, right? Everybody's going to be right on top of the players, which will be a fun night.
0: And Big 12 basketball schedule still not out, although soon. ESPN released its Big Monday schedule, which is limited. The college football dominates

0: pretty much all of January still. So there's, what, five Big Monday dates? West Virginia not involved in Big Monday. February 1st, it's Kansas at Houston. February 8th, TCU at Arizona. February 15th, Houston at Texas Tech. February 22nd, Arizona at BYU. And March 1st, Iowa State at Kansas.
1: Yeah, we're soon on the basketball schedule.
0: Soon.
1: Okay.
0: Like this
2: heard
0: week?
2: Heard that since July.
1: No, you have not. You just started hearing it. It's soon.
0: All right. Well, we're all kind of looking forward to it.
1: It is late.
0: it is very late. Again, as pointed out, the Big 12 baseball schedule's out already. It's been out for weeks.
1: The baseball schedule's been out for like 6 months. Yeah. I think we were still in Omaha when they dropped that thing.
0: Baseball tonight, Pirates up against the Miz up at PNC Park. Jacob Mizorowski pitching for Milwaukee. The Pirates hosting the first-place Brewers, and that contest is underway. Yamamoto on the mound for the Dodgers at Cincinnati. The Reds hosting the L.A. Dodgers. That contest underway as well with no score. All right, we'll jump heavily into Virginia coming up, and we'll visit with the Daily Progress beat writer, a WVU guy. Greg Madia. Madia.
1: Yeah.
0: See, I got Fribula. I can't get our own guy down. So, Greg, I apologize.
2: We'll switch. That's okay. Yeah,
0: I'll let you introduce him tomorrow.
1: Yeah, we'll have that down by tomorrow. But Greg will be with us. So I'm interested to dive deeper into the storylines here beyond offensive line and Fribula. I want to hear some more about this Virginia team.
0: And also Thursday, a member of their radio crew, Ahmad Hawkins, will join us as well. So a lot of Virginia talk coming up, and we hope you'll be right back with us tomorrow night. And again, thanks for a text. Another great night of text contributions from you, and we certainly appreciate that. Virginia Talk Wednesday and Thursday as we prepare you for the Mountaineers and the Cavaliers. Thanks for listening and watching the CityNet statewide sports line, and please come back tomorrow night.

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Phil Collins, One More Night. Well, that's what I'm back for. Good evening, Roger Taylor checking in on a Tuesday. Going to be here till the midnight hour, playing all your favorites, I hope. Music from the Eagles coming up. Title cut from Hotel California. Got the Human League's Human. And right now, it's Nelly Furtado. I'm Like a Bird.

0: Human League, 94.7 WELK. I've got Atlantic Star coming up. Rod Stewart on the way, an ace with How Long. That's a one-hit wonder, but a great song. Roger here till the midnight hour. Hey, you know, Saturdays, it's the mainline show at the Rail Yard Event and Conference Center. 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

0: I love that tune. 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Elkin's Greatest Hits. We've got music from Faith Hill coming up. Give you a little yacht rock from Christopher Cross. I'll be in until midnight tonight. Hey, tomorrow night, join Mike and Angelo at Fox Hops Brewery, 7 p.m. for the Coach's Corner. 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But they'll keep you up to date on the Elkins Tigers, on the Tiger Valley Bulldogs, and the Phillip Arbor Colts. 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Coming back with that Faith Hill next.
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3: Here's the Metro News AccuWeather forecast. Tonight, expect mainly clear skies with fog developing later, reducing visibilities. The low will be 53. Tomorrow, anticipate partly sunny conditions with very warm and humid weather, matching the record high from 2023. There may be a thunderstorm in some areas during the afternoon. The high will reach 89. Tomorrow night is forecasted to be mostly cloudy with late fog and humid conditions with a low of 62. For weather anytime, download the AccuWeather app. For Metro News, I'm meteorologist Jason Caterina.
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0: Christopher Cross, all right. 94.7 WELK, Elkins' greatest hits. Roger here till the midnight hour. Hey, we've got music coming up from Melissa Manchester. Do a little Lionel Richie, some Fleetwood Mac. Working our way to the 8 o'clock hour. Hey, my friends, let me tell you this. The Rail Yard Ticket Giveaway. 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